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1: 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Let's go do our flashback brought to you by Central Market of Perham in the Fresh Place. Well, Perham comes into this contest against Breckenridge in Breckenridge with a 13-7 overall record. Perham is ranked number 2 right now in Section 8-2A, and they are number 1 in the Heart of Lakes Conference with a 5-1 record. To finish out the season, they'll be at Breckenridge next week, or they're at Breckenridge now tonight, what am I saying? They'll be at East Grand Forks next Tuesday, at Staples next Thursday. Perham has had wins over Thief River, Wadena, Deer Creek, Barnesville, Hancock, Pine River, Backus, Border West, Holly, Park Rapids, Pelican Rapids, Fergus Falls, DGF, Benson, and Underwood. They had losses to Thief River, Barnesville, Detroit Lakes, Fergus Falls, Boston, and Hillcrest, and they were sixth place in the KLN Volleyball Invitational on Saturday out of 16 teams. Breckenridge comes in here with a 9-9 overall record, ranked number 8 in Section 6A, and they are currently 7th in the Heart of Lakes Conference with a 1-4 record. They had wins over Norman County East, Pelican Rapids, Rosse, Wahpeton, Battle Lake, New York Mills, Frazee, Hillcrest, and Staples. Breckenridge had losses to Underwood, Border West, Henning, Barnesville, Battle Lake, Holly, Frazee, DGF, and Fertile Beltrami. Next Tuesday, they'll be at Pelican Rapids, and next Thursday, they'll be home against Park Rapids. That is your flashback brought to you by Central Market of Perham, the Fresh Place. Last night, live in the Lakes, 99.5, we had New York Mills volleyball on. They lost 3-2 to Parker's Prairie. New York Mills wins the first two sets, 25-16, 25-23. Parker's Prairie, the next three, 25-23, 25-22, and 15-9. Parker's Prairie was led by Doran with 13 kills and Kep with 12. New York Mills, they were led by Ruther with 14 kills, 7 for Shornack, Price, and Costin. Shornack had 4 ace serves and Seam had 4 ace serves in that loss to Parker's Prairie. Other volleyball last night, Detroit Lakes defeated DGF 3-0. Lake Park Ottoman over Rosse last night 3-0. Verndale over LaPorte 3-0. Monaga over Nevis 3-0. Perham Cross Country Invitational is today. 29 teams are there. And they're done now. Some area teams, Frazee, Detroit Lakes, New York Mills, Wadena, and Deer Creek were all there. Perham swim team, they're at Fergus Falls. And that is also tonight. Area volleyball tonight, Frazee is at Rosse, Staples at Barnesville, Pelican Rapids at Hillcrest, Holly at DGF, Pillage at New York Mills, Wadena, Deer Creek at Henning, Sabika at Verndale, Monaga at Bertha Hewitt, Battle Lake at Ashby, Underwood at Hancock, Border West at Brandon Evansville, Lake Park Ottoman at Foston, Fergus Falls at Bemidji, Wilmer at Detroit Lakes, and Moorhead at St. Michael in volleyball action tonight around the area. Major League Baseball, the Brewers beat the Dodgers 7-4. Brewers are up now 2-0. The Guardians beat the Rays last night 7-3. The Guardians lead that 1-0. Game 2 of that series is tonight. Guardians at the Rays at 7 o'clock. Monday Night Football, the Bills beat the Rams 37-34. The Wild beat the Knights last night 4-2, and the Wild are at the Jets tonight. And the Vikings, they worked out wide receiver Juju Smith-Schuster, Dwayne Eskridge, and also Dayton Wade in their wide receiving core to see if they can take any of those and sign them. So, yeah, we're in Breckenridge. Perham JV 1-2-0. Perham in their white tops, black shorts. Breckenridge green tops, black shorts. And yeah, we're in the land of the cowgirl tonight. They have 9 seniors. Perham has 8 seniors, so a lot of seniors in both these squads this year. Tomorrow night, we're going to have Perham football on. Early kickoff. That kickoff's at 6 o'clock tomorrow night. Perham at Hawley for football. Then Thursday, we'll cover the Perham volleyball team at the Fergus Falls Volleyball Invitational. Starting with the first match at 9:15, we'll cover 4 matches on Thursday. Perham at Fergus Falls invite, and that's always kind of become a tradition of covering that one over the last few years. Nothing on Friday. Lakes Area Coaches Show on Saturday at 8 o'clock. That'll pretty much do it for this week is what we're looking at for a broadcast. So we're going to have playing of our national anthem. Let's take a 90-second break on the Lakes 99.5.
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0: All right, Breckenridge Pep Band entertaining us here tonight. Perm looked pretty good in the JV tonight, for sure, also the B team. And, yeah, Breckenridge has always been a formidable opponent. This definitely leans towards Perm tonight, just because Perm with a 5-1 record in the conference, Breckenridge is 1-4. A lot of Breckenridge losses in their schedules have been to conference opponents, so that's kind of hurt them a little bit. And, yeah, the introductions. So, yeah, busy week here. Tomorrow again, 6 o'clock kickoff for football tomorrow night. So that's an early one. At Holly, Fred Saylor will join me. And then Thursday all day long at the Fergus Falls Volleyball Invitational. That's, of course, Thursday of MEA. Next football game after tomorrow will also be next Wednesday, because then the following Tuesday we enter playoffs. And we'll also for volleyball and football that week. So we'll see how that goes. Perm volleyball team with 2 games next week in regular season play in volleyball. Perm cross country team, I'm sure they did well at their 2019 team cross country invitational. Also out there, hey, we want to recognize and congratulate Don Bucky Burgaw, who will go into the Minnesota Basketball Coaches Association Hall of Honor, which is their Hall of Fame, for being an official. Other people going in are Mike Arrow from a coach, also media, Travis Helling, friend of basketball, Ronnie Henderson, an official, John Kruger, a coach, Daryl Olson, an official, and Robert Bob Nick, also as an official, going into the Minnesota Basketball Coach Association Hall of Fame. I don't know when that is. Well, hang on here. You might tell me here if we can get into that. Does not give me a date. I assume that's... Oh, there it is. Friday, October 23rd in Brooklyn Park, Minnesota. So, yeah. Well, Perm coming off a 6th-place finish in their invite and looking to get a win here against the Hard Lakes Conference opponent. Perm can win out in the Hard Lakes Conference. They'll be conference champions. They've got to win out yet. As next week, who we got? Next week we got Staples. We know that for sure. That's the only conference one we got. We get this one, and then next Thursday at Staples. Next Tuesday we're at East Grand Forks, but that's a non-conference game. So 2 conference games left for the All Jaggers tonight and next Thursday, and they could be Hard Lakes Conference champions this year. And going on this. Setter is Hout for Breckenridge. Get all these players down for the Cowgirls. And here we go, 9. All right, so starting for Breckenridge, Hout, Coltis, Janning, Fobb, Kelson, and Hout. For the Yellow Jackets will be Hackle, Bredvick, Griffin, Salvi Nelson, Kyla Wolf, and Cameron Coast. Coast will serve it for Perm. So we get ready for this one, and here we go. Served on the left side pass, set by Hout for Breckenridge. Tip over and down for a kill by number 8, Coltis. So Coltis gets the kill on a tip from the middle to the left, and Breckenridge up 1-0. Kelson will serve it, pass by Wolves, set by Coast. Right side hit by Hackle, kill right to the middle of the court. And it's 1-1. We're tied up here. And speaking of Addie Hackle, she'll serve it now for Perm. Ava Janning is the libero for Breckenridge, by the way. Pass up front, set by Hout. Hit the middle, nice block in there by Griffin. The Yellow Jackets take a 2-1 lead. Hitting it was Coltis in the middle. And a single Hackle at the line again. Jack is up 2-1. Pass by Janning. Pass by Hout. Pass door hit over by Janning. Saved by Nelson. Set by Cameron Coast. Hit by Zach Rice. Blocked back. Then back again. A tip over by Bredvick. And that'll do it. The tip by Bredvick will get the kill. It was kind of ticky-tacky there for a moment, back forth, back and forth. One touches, and then finally that last one by Brodvik got the job done. Perm up 3-1. Hackle serve it down the middle. Passed by Janning, set by Hout. Hit down the line. That was by Janning. There's two Jannings on the floor. Griffin with a hit over. Janning passes it over. Griffin there, set by Coast. Hit by Brodvik through the block. Nice save over there by Hout and Janning to get it back over. Save by Hackle and Coast, and then Hackle hits over from the back row. Kelson there, set by Hout, hit the middle again. And by Coltis, pass back. Coltis hits it again. Coast there, hit by Griffin, pounds it through the double block, and Jocelyn Griffin with the kill. And it's now 4-1 Perham. 4-1 Yellow Jackets. They get the ball returned. In the land of Calgary here in Breckenridge, the floor looks nice. I think they redid this. Sanford is a big sponsor on the floor. Janning there, along with Kelson, and then passed over by Janning. Set by Coast, right side hit by Griffin, down the line, and a kill. So Jocelyn Griffin with two kills in a row, and Perham out to a 5-1 lead. Go Yellow Jackets, Z Transportation, your trusted local school bus company, making a difference in a child's life. Ride with pride, Yellow Jackets, with the Z Transportation, driving excellence. Addie Hack out the line for Perham. Jackets up 5-1. Whoa, and an ace serve by Hackle. First ace of the night for either team. And it's 6-1 Perham. Jackets pretty well known for being a pretty good, you know, hard-serving team, a good-serving team. Hackle with a serve. Short this time. Got it over there, though. Allard with a pass. Tipped over them by Coltis. Set by Coast. Hit over by Zacharias. And a kill by Mia Zacharias. Mia's first kill, and it's 7-1 Perham. And the Jackets on a roll right now. Breckenridge scored the first point. It's been all Perham after that. And passed by Janning, set by Hout. Back row hit by the libero Janning. Hackle there, set by Coast. Hit by Griffin down the line. Another kill by Griffin. And timeout on the floor by Breckenridge. We'll take one, too. Let's take a one-minute break on the Lakes, 99.5.
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0: That ball hit over, saved by Hackle and Coast, passed over by Nelson. Janning there, set by Hout. Tip over by Coltis, saved there by Griffin and Coast. Hit in a block by Breckenridge. That was by Coltis, so Breckenridge will score, making it 8-2. Perham with the lead. Breckenridge with the ball, though. They'll serve it. And Ava Janning, the libero, will do that. On the middle, pass by Hackle, set by Coast. Right side hit by Griffin, cross court. Out. And that's the first error by either team, actually. That's the first one. 8-3 your score. It's a little unusual to go this far without either team making one. And Janning will serve it. She's a sophomore, libero. Pass by Hackle, set by Coast. Hit by Zacharias, blocked back out of bounds. Mia Zacharias will get the kill. And the Yellow Jackets will score, making it now 9-3. Hit it well. They blocked it out right behind her. And Brodvik will now serve it for Perham. Down the middle. Pass by Kelson. Brought back by Janning. And then hit over by Janning. Hackle there. Set by Coast. Tipped down the line by Larson. Saved by Janning. Set by Hout. Hit by Allard. And a kill by Allard on the outside. There's a block there, but she beat it. And it's 9-4 Perham. Piper Janning will serve it. He's a senior. Pass by Hackles, set by Coast, hit by Griffin right side, and that'll be a kill by Griffin. She's got four kills, all of them right side. That one she kind of beat off the block, and it went into the net on their side. 10-4 lead for Perham, and Natalie Flatto will serve it for Perham. Down the middle, saved by Janning and Janning. And hit over by Fobb, saved by Nelson, set by Coast. Tipped over by Larson, saved by Janning, set by Hout. Tipped over by Fobb. Great save there by Nelson. Tipped over by Coast. What a save by Nelson. Back dumped over by Hout for a kill. Nice job by the setter, Hout. Back set it, front left corner. Good timing, 10-5 now. Mariah Hout will now serve. That was Colin Hout that did that. Nelson, a serve. By Mariah Hout. First ace for Breckenridge. Perm has one. 10-6 now your score. Pass by Hackle. Pass by Coast. Hit by Hackle from the back row. Blocked. And a point for Breckenridge off the block by Fobb. Sienna Fobb, and it's now 10-7. Breckenridge back into this quickly. And here comes a serve by Hout. Pass by Hackle, out of bounds. A serve by Hout. That's two. 10-8 your score, and if you're Perm, you're going, you got to get out of this rotation. It happens. Pass by Nelson, set by Coast. Hit by Zach Rice in the middle. Saved by Out and then passed over. Set by Coast. Hit by Zacharias. Saved by Janning. Then Fobb. Passed over by Hout. Set, dumped over by Coast. And a kill by Cameron Coast. A perfect dump over. Go Jackets. Score big with air serve from routine maintenance and repairs to complete installations. We keep things heated up when it's cold and cooled down when it's hot. Proud to support Yellow Jacket Sports. And serving it now will be Kyla Wolf. Perm leads at 11-8 in set one. Hey, pass by Kelson. Hit and a block. Perfect block by Coast. Nice job. Single blocked it on the outside. And it's 12-8 for him. Very, very small crowd for Breckenridge. Perm has many or more fans. Hit by Hout, hit by Fobb, saved by Wolf. And by Coast. Pass over by Nelson. Janning there, set by Janning. Hit by Fobb, blocked back, and a point for Perm. Larson to Hackle on the block, and it's 13-8. Perm with the lead, and Wolf will serve it again. Set one into the net. Only the second error for Perm. Breckenridge has no errors. 13-9 your score, and Sienna Fobb will serve it for Breckenridge. Pass by Flatto, set by Coast, hit by Hackle on a kill, and that's Addie Hackle's second kill, and it's 14-9 Perham, and Joby Larson will serve it for the Yellow Jackets. Down the sidelines, pass by Janning, and then set by Janning. Hit by Kelson and a kill by Coltis. Excuse me, Coltis. Piper Janning with the set. And it's 14-10 for him. Colin Hout will serve it. Pass by Wolf, set by Coast. Hit by Hackle through. No touch, out of bounds, and a point for Breckenridge. That'll be Perm's third error. Breckenridge, they don't have an error yet. 14-11 Perm. Colin Hout will serve it. Pass by Wolf. Set by Coast. Left-handed tip over by Ackle. Janning there. Set by the other Janning. That one hit into the net for an error. That's their first error by Kelson. And it's now 15-11. Cameron Coast will serve it. Pass by Janning, set by Hout, and then blocked. The hit was blocked by Hackle, and a point for Perham up the block. 16-11 Yellow Jackets. And Cameron Coast at the line again. Pass by Janning, set by Hout. 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Set by Wolf. Hit by Brudwick, blocked back, and a point for Breckenridge. Nice double block over there by Coltis and Janning, Piper Janning. And it's 16-12. Brielle Kelson will serve it for Breckenridge. Pass by Griffin, set by Coast. Right side hit by Hackle through the block, kill. Perm's doing very well attacking the right side. They've got 5-6 kills off that right side already. And Hackle will serve it for the Yellow Jackets. Passed by Allard, brought back on the court by Janning, and then passed over by Rivard. Tipped by Griffin, and a nice little tip, left-handed right side tip by Griffin for the kill. She's got 5 kills now, and it's 18-12 Perham. Hackle getting ready to serve it. Set one, we're in, by the way, on your KLN Family Brand scoreboard. Whoa, nice serve. Passed by Janning, set by Coltis, and a hit and a kill from the middle to the back left corner by Coltis, and it's 18-13 Perham. Ava Janning, the libero, will serve it. Three back for Perham. Pass by Hackle, set by Coast. Tip by Zacharias. Saved by Hout, and that'll be it. Well, Zacharias, actually we're going to count that as an error. Timeout Breckenridge. Let's take a 1-minute break on the Lakes, 99.5.
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0: Okay, an error by Brodvig is serving it in the net, and it's now 19-14. Perm still with the lead, though, and Piper Janning will serve it for Breckenridge. This is set one. Pass by Hackle into the ceiling, brought by Coast. Hit by Larson into the net. And it's 19-15. Perm with five errors, Breckenridge with two, but five's not much, and two is amazing. That's what's keeping them in it. Pass by Nelson, pass by Coast. Pass over by Nelson. They only have five kills. Set by Janning, hit over by Fobb, saved by Nelson and Coast. Pass over by Larson, saved by Janning, set by Janning. Hit by Allard, blocked back by Zacharias. Hit back by Hout. Saved by Hackle, tipped over by Larson. Saved by Allard, and Janning hit by Allard down the line for a kill from the outside. Rainley Allard gets her second kill of the night, and it's 19-16. Janning will serve it. Passed by Nelson, set by Coast. Hit by Zacharias. Kill by Mia Zacharias. That's her third kill. And it's 20-16 Perham. Natalie Flattle will serve it for Perham. We're in set one on your KLN Family Brand scoreboard. Perham up 20-16. Flattle with a serve. Passed by Allard, set by Janning. Hit over by Hout. We get a net violation on Perham. 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But Breckenridge hanging on. Is that in the middle? Hit by Zacharias and a kill by Mia Zacharias in the middle to the left. Perm up 21-17. Now Kyla Wolf will come in to serve. Wolf with the serve. Right side. Played by Kelson. Then Janning. Hit over by Fobb. Out of bounds. Only the third error on Breckenridge, though. Perm is six, so it's pretty low on both. 22-17. Perm with the lead. Kyla Wolf will serve it. Ace her by Kyla Wolf. 23-17 Perham. And here comes Kyla Wolf with the serve. Pass by Janning. Set by Janning. Right side tip by Fobb. Covered well by Coase. Set by Hackle. Back set. Tip over hard by Larson. And a kill by Jovi Larson. Perm at set point now, 24-17. Breckenridge, no more timeouts. Perm did not use one. And Kyla Wolf will serve it. Pass by Hout. Set on the outside. Hit. Blocked back by Perm. Saved by Fobb. Set by Janning. Hout with a hit. Popped up by Hackle. Hit by Fobb and a kill in the back left corner by Fobb from the middle. So Sienna Fobb gets her first kill. They only have seven kills as a team, but they're in this. Still set point for Perham, 24-18. Fobb will serve it. Pass by Wolf and Coast. Hit by Hackle, cross court, kill from the outside, and that's that. Perham will win 25-18 to win set one. Your recap brought to you by Minnesota Motor Company and Old National Bank. Breckenridge is being led by Coltis with three kills, Allard with two. One for Fobb and one for Hout, and two acers by Hout. Perm is being led by Griffin with five kills, Hackle with four, Zacharias with four, Coast, Larson, and Brodvig with one apiece, and one ace by Hackle, one by Wolf. Perm has six errors. Breckenridge only had three. Perm wins the first set 25-18. That's your recap brought to you by Old National Bank and Minnesota Motor Company. Let's take a two-and-a-half, two-and-a-half-minute break on the Lakes 99.5.
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0: All right, back here in the Lakes, 99.5. Perm winning set one, 25-18. So we're entering set two here. Serving it will be the setter, Hout. 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Right side hit by Janning. Double block over there. Nice job by Hackle and Brudvik. And we're tied at one apiece. Go Yellow Jacket.

Bills for Addie Hackle. Her and Griffin with five apiece. Zacharias with four. And it's 2-2. 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We're tied 2-2 in set two. Perm leads the match 1-0. On your KLN Family Brand scoreboard, passed by Janning, set by Hout, hit in the middle, blocked by Purim. Zacharias and Brudvik on the block, and Purim scores, making it 3-2 Purim. Hattie Hackle with the serve, into the net for an error. That's the first error for either team in set two. And for set one was really low. Purim had six. They only had, Breckenridge only had three. Ava Janning will serve it. Pass by Nelson, set by Coast. Hit by Zacharias. In for a kill. Roscourt getting her fifth kills of Purim with three hitters now with five kills. Zacharias, Griffin, and Hackle all with five. And Purim up 4-3. And Brevik will serve it. Down the middle. Pass set by Janning, tipped over by Janning. Saved by Coast, tipped back over by Larson. They're going to call a lift on Larson. 4-4 your score. Pass by Hackle, set by Coast, over the net. That's unusual. And then Brackenridge's Allard hits it into the net for an error. You don't see that more than once or twice a year from Cameron Coast. This is the first time I've seen it all year. She back set it over to their side, but then they hit it right in the net. Flat old serve it. Perm up 5-4. Passed by Janning. Saved by Fobb. Passed over by Janning. Saved by Hackle. Set by Coast. Dumps it over. Kill. Cameron Coast with a dump over for a kill. And it's 6-4 Perm. And Natalie Flatt will serve it. Down the sidelines. Passed by Rivard. Set in the middle. Tipped by Fobb. And a kill on a tip by Fobb. It's only her second kill, and it's 6-5 Purim. Mariah Hout will serve it. She's got two aces tonight. Ooh. A serve by Hout. That's her third ace tonight. And it's 6-6. Serve again by Hout. Pass set by Coast. Hit by Gillespie. Out of bounds, but a net violation on Breckenridge and a Purim point. So each team had two errors, and it's now 7-6 Purim. Kyla Wolf will come in to serve. Third by Wolf. Passed by Janning, and then Janning. Hit over by Hout. Saved by Coase, tipped over by Gillespie. Saved by Fobb. Back passed over by Kelson. Hit right side by Hackle, and a kill by Addie Hackle. And hit on the right side. She got six kills now. Perm out to an 8-6 lead. I got to give it to Breckenridge. For a team that's 1-4 in the conference, they fight hard. Kyla Wolf will serve it. Pass by Kelson, set by Janning, hit by Fobb, saved by Hackle and Coast. Hit over by Wolf from the back row. And we got net fault on Breckenridge. Somebody's in the net, and Perm will get the point. 9-6 Perm. Wolf will serve it. Backpedaling and taking it is Bob, and hit over, blocked back by Hackle and Coast. Hit again, blocked back by Hackle. Hit again, that was three times in a row by Kelson, got over. Coast saves it, now passed over by Zacharias. Saved by Hout. Hit over by the other Hout. Saved there by Wolf, set by Coast, hit by Hackle, kill. Eddie Hackle with seven kills now, and Purim
out to a 10

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0: What a save by Sophie Nelson to keep the ball alive, and then a kill by Gillespie. Be her first kill, and it's 11-6 Perm. Kyla Wolf will serve it. Short serve, almost an ace. Janning hit it. They traded off, set by Coast. Hit in the net by Hackle for an error, and that's a rarity. And each team with three errors, and Perm with an 11-7 lead now. And Sienna Fobb will serve it for Breckenridge. Pass by Nelson, good one. Set by Coast. Right side hit by Gillespie, saved by Fobb. Set by Janning. And no, they get it over. It hung on the top of the net, and then Hack will pass it over. Janning will set. Hit by Hout. Right side kill by Hout. Well, as they say, sometimes it's better to be lucky than good. They were on the ground, popped it up one hand, it stopped in the top of the net and actually rolled on Perm's side. We did dig it out of there, but didn't get the point. 11-8 now. Perm passed by Wolf, set by Coast, hit by Hackle. Nope, four touches, did not get blocked, and a Breckenridge point. And we're at 11-9, Perm. Served by Hout, or Fobb, excuse me. Set, tip by Hackle, and that'll do it. Kill from the tip of the middle by Addie Hackle, and it's 12-9 Perm. Brevik will come in. Serving it will be Jovi Larson. Again, Perm leading a 12-9 and set 2, and they lead the match 1-0 on your KLN Family Brand scoreboard. It hasn't been easy, though. Brecker has played well. Set by Hout, hit, block back. Saving it was Coltis, and then back on by Coltis after Kelson got it. Power tip by Hackle, saved by Janning, set by Janning. Hit over then by Kelson, saved by Wolf, dumped over by Coast, saved by Hout, and then finally hit over again by Kelson, and a kill by Kelson. That's her second kill. And it's 12-10. Perm still with that lead, but Breckenridge digging into it. Kaylin Hout will serve it. Pass by Nelson, set by Coast. Right side tip by Hackle, saved there by Hout. Set by Hout. Tipped over by Janning. Saved by Coast and Hackle to get it over. Set by Hout. Hit through by Kelson. Tipped by Brudwick. Blocked out of bounds, and Brudwick will get the kill for Perm. Allie Brudwick with her second kill, and Perm up 13-10 now. 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Served by Coast. Almost an ace. Dug out on that by Hout. Hit over by Kelson. Set by Coast. Hit by Griffin down the line. Hit the ceiling over, so that'll be a kill by Griffin. She has 6 kills now. And Perm up 14-10. Cameron Coates at the line. Pass over. One touch. Brodvik there, then Coast, and Brodvik hits it off the block. No touch. Okay. I thought they did. They did not. So an error on Perm. And it's 14-11. Jackets with the lead, and serving it now will be Brielle Kelson. Pass by Wolf. Set by Coast. Tipped by Hackles. Hit by Kelson. Set by Hout. Hit by Janning. Blocked by Brudvik. And a point for Perm. Nice block by Hallie Brudvik. 15-11 Perm. All right. Addie Hackle will serve it. Addie's got one ace tonight. 8 kills. Nice job by Janning. Hout with a set. Tipped over by Janning. Saved by Coase. Set by Hackle. Hit by Brudvik. Saved there by Allard. Tipped over by Janning. Saved by Griffin and Coase. Hit by Mia Zacharias. Set by Hout. Hit by Allard for a kill on the outside. That's her third kill. Went off the block. There was a block there by Griffin, but it ricocheted off and out of bounds. That's 15-12 Perm. Ava Janning will serve it. Pass by Hackle, set by Coase. Tip by Griffin. Fobb brings it up. Then Janning. Hit by Allard into the net for an error and a Perm point. 16-12 Yellow Jackets. Serving it, Hallie Brudvik. Perm up by 4 and set 2. They lead the match 1-0 on your KLN Family Brand scoreboard. Serve is deep and out just barely. It was close. And it's 16-13 with the Breckenridge score off that. And Janning will serve it. Piper Janning. That went into the net, so they trade service errors. And it's 17-13 Perm. Perm with 6 errors, Breckenridge with 5. That's more than reasonable. It's 17-13 Perm. And serving it now will be Natalie Flatto. Flatto, nice serve. Oh, Perm got caught out of rotation, which is a rarity, very big rarity. And that'll be a point for Breckenridge. 17-14 a score. Hackle there, set by Coase. Hit by Mia Zacharias. Pass by Janning, set by Hout. Hit by Fobb in the middle. Quick hit and a kill by Fobb. And it's now 17-15. Breckenridge getting some life here. Mariah Hout will serve it. She's a senior. Pass by Hackle, set by Coase. Hit by Larson. Out for an error and a Breckenridge point. 17-16 your score. Pass by Nelson. Pass by Hackle. Tipped over by Zacharias. Fobb is there. Set by Janning. Hit by Fobb and a kill by Fobb. It's her fourth kill. And Breckenridge ties it up 17-17. And Mariah Fobb will continue to serve. She's got 3 aces tonight. None on this rotation. Pass by Nelson. Pass by Coase. Hit by Hackle. Saved by Janning and Janning. Hit over by Hout. Saved by Hackle. Kill by Janning. Kaylin Janning will get the kill, and Breckenridge takes an 18-17 lead. Gillespie will come in for Larson in the front row. Mariah Hout will serve it. Deep. Flatto there. Set by Coase. Tip over, roll shot over by Gillespie. Set by Janning. Hit by Hout. Saved by Hackle. Set by Coase. Hit by Zacharias. Back over to Kelson. 4 hits as they hit a net error and a Perm point. Kelson had a hit but just couldn't get it over the net. Perm did not touch it. The block was there, but they didn't touch it. 18 all were tied. So although Perm leads the match 1-0, they've led most of this set. It's been interesting. Kyla Wolf will serve it. Breckenridge has fought hard. Here's the serve by Wolf. Almost an ace. Hit over by Fobb and a roll shot. Wolf is there. Set by Coase. Hit by Hackle. Kill. 9 kills for Addie Hackle. And it's 19-18 Perm. And here comes Kyla Wolf again. Kyla's got 1 ace tonight. That one into the net for an error. And it's 19-19. Sienna Fobb will serve it. Nelson with a pass, set by Coast. Right side hit by Gillespie, blocked back, saved by Nelson, set by Coast. Power tipped on the line by Hackle, and they're going to call her for a lift. Yeah, I agree with that. It was kind of behind her head, and that's when you get called for it. 10 errors for Perm, so we've given them 10 of their 20 points. 20-19, Fobb with a serve, saved by Wolf, set by Coast. By Gillespie, saved by Fobb, set by Janning. Kelson with a hit through a block and a kill by Kelson. 21-19 your score. Breckenridge with a lead. Five of the serve, out. And it's 21-20, Breckenridge leading it. Sophie Nelson will serve it. And is it? Yes. A serve by Sophie Nelson. It's her first ace tonight. Perm with three aces as a team. 21-21 your score. Timeout by Breckenridge. We'll take a 1 minute break on the Lakes 99.5.
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0: All right, set by Coast, hit by Hackle in the middle, and a kill by Addie Hackle. Gets Perm the lead back, 22-21. That's her 10th kill of the night. She's got one ace, too. And Sophie Nelson's still at that line serving for Perm. Jackets up 22-21 in set two. They lead the match 1-0 on your KLN Family Brand scoreboard. Nice serve by Nelson. Passed by Hout and Kelson, and then over by Janning, set by Coast. Right side hit by Hackle, and a kill by Addie Hackle on the right side. Beautiful set by Coast. Back setted it perfectly. 23-21. Not easy to do. Perm leading at 23-20. Breckenridge shifting their back row for the serve receive. Nelson will serve it. Pass by Kelson, set by Janning. Right side hit by Hout. Great save by Coast and Brudvik. Hit over by Hackle. Saved by Hout. Hit the middle. Blocked by Hackle. Backpedaling, saving is Janning, and they pass it over. Wolf is there, set by Coast. Power tip by Hackle, and a kill by Addie Hackle. It's her 12th kill, and it is set point for Perm. 24-21, and quite a move for Addie to get out there. She was all the way out to the post. And Sophie Nelson will serve it on set point. Down the line. Pass by Hout and Janning. Hit over by Kelson. Wolf with there. Nice pass set by Coast. Hit by Hackle. Killed. Yellow Jackets win set two, 25-21 to take a 2-0 lead. 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Perm is being led by Hackle with 13 kills, 6 for Griffin, 5 for Zacharias. Breckenridge is being led by Coltis, Fobb with 4 kills apiece, Kelson and Hout with 3. Perm had 10 errors, and Breckenridge had 7 errors in set two. Perm leads it now 2-0. Let's take a two-and-a-half-minute break on the Lakes 99.5.
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4: 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Perham leads the match 2-0. It has not been easy, though. Breckenridge has come here to fight it out. Perham won the first set 25-18, the second one 25-21. We're getting ready for the third, possibly the final set. Perham wins, that'll be it. And Cameron Coast will serve it for the Yellow Jackets. Tomorrow night, football. Perham playing at 6 o'clock kickoff at Holly. And then Thursday, four matches at the Fergus Falls Volleyball Invitation covering Perham, starting at 9:15, served by Coast. Passed by Allard, set. Fabo just roll shot it over, saved by Nelson and Coast. Hit by Brudvik through the block. 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Hit by Allard. Nice save by Wolf, set by Coast. Hit by Griffin, little roll shot, and a save over there by Kelson. And then hit out of bounds by Breckenridge for an error, and Perham with the point, 1-0. Perham at Holly tomorrow. That'd be a good game. Fred Saylor will join me. Coast will serve it. Knuckleball, and Breckenridge caught out of rotation. And Perham up now 2-0. Perham got caught early in set two, and now Breckenridge. 1-1 your score. Well, he's dropping four back as part of it. Passed by Janning, and then passed over by Allard. Set by Coast, hit the middle by Hackle, through the block, and a kill. That is her 14th kill. And Perham up 2-1. 3-1. Shouldn't be. Maybe it's 2-1. I thought it was 3-1. They're trying to decide at the score table. It's ours. Yep, it's ours. Let's say 2-0. Here we go. 3-0. Let's take a 30-second break on the Lakes 99.5.

0: All right, they got it up 3-0, and that's what it should be. Cameron Coast has been serving the whole set so far. All right, here we go. So 3-0 Perham. Coastal serve it, little floater. Passed by Janning, set by Janning, hit by Fobb in the middle. Great save by Nelson over the net. Saved by Janning, set by Hout back, set tipped over by Fobb. Saved by Coast, set by Wolf. Hit by Brudvik. Saved by Janning in the back row, set by Janning, hit by Allard down the line, out of bounds. Perham scores. Great effort by the Yellow Jackets and Breckenridge, too. It is 4-0 Perham. Good volley by both teams. Cameron Coast will serve it. Pass by Janning, set by Janning, tip by Fobb. Nice save by Nelson, one-handed, and then Perham gets it over with Coast. Set by Janning outside. Here comes Allard with a tip. Saved by Coast. Set by Wolf. Hit by Brudvik. Saved by Janning and set by Janning. Fobb with a hit through the block and a kill. In the middle, she was way off the net. Made it a little harder to block. That's her fifth kill, and the Breckenridge on the scoreboard. But Perham leads it 4-1. We're in set three. Perham leads the match 2-0. And this match is now basically 1 hour old. Served by Hout. Passed by Wolf. Set by Coast. Hit by Hackle. Blocked back. Saved by Nelson and Wolf. Hit by Brudvik and a kill. Rolls, kind of a slide step hit by Brudvik. Well, what's funny about it is Coast and Wolf were both going to set and collided, and Wolf got the set off. And, yeah, it just happens. And it's 5-1 Perham. Hackle will serve it. Deep, taken by Kaltis. And they hit over by Kelson. Saved there by Nelson. Set with Coast. Tipped by Brudvik. Into the net. Blocked back. Passed over by Zacharias. Set by Hout. And a tip by Fobb will get the kill. 5-2 Perham. Breckenridge will score. And speaking of Fobb, she'll serve it now. Fobb with the serve. Passed by Nelson. Set by Coast. Right side hit by Griffin. Cross court, saved by Janning and Hout. Hit over and in. They hit the line down the sidelines. And the kill is by Kelson. That's her fourth kill. And it's 5-3. So Breckenridge proving their... Well, we got a timeout here on the floor, and we'll take one, too, by Perham. Let's take a one-minute break on the Lakes, 99.5.
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0: Huge hit by Hacker from the back row for a kill. Perham up now 6-3. And we got a net by, or a back row attack violation on Coast for an error. That's the first error for Perham in set three. Breckenridge is three. And it's 6-4 Perham. But the little kids, like 3-4-year-olds playing ball boy or ball girl way back there. Nice serve. Passed by Nelson and Coast. Hit by Griffin, saved by Janning, and finally passed over by Janning. A Hackle's there, set by Coast, hit by Griffin, right side at the top, and that went over, and a kill by Griffin. And she has seven kills now, and Perham up 7-4. By the way, that timeout Perham took was the first one tonight. And Natalie Flatto will serve it. Good serve. Passed by Kaltis. Finally over. Hackle there, set by Coast. Hit by Zacharias, saved by Hout and Kelson, and passed over by Janning. Zacharias there, tipped over by Coast. They're going to call her for a double touch on the dump over. Yeah, I'm going to disagree with that one, but whatever. Yeah, 7-5 lead for Perham. Hackle's talking to the, as the floor captain, talking to the up judge. That's fine. You get to do that. And here we go. 7-5 lead for Perham. Kelson will serve it. Pass by Hackle, set by Coast. Hit by Zacharias, blocked back, saved by Nelson. Then Coast. Tip by Zacharias, kill. Nice tip by Mia Zacharias. She gets her sixth kill. And Perham goes up 8-5. We're in set three, so if Perham can win this, it'll be over. Kyla Wolf will serve it. Serve is deep. Pass by Janning. Set by Hout. Tip by Janning. Nice save by Nelson. Set by Coast. Hit by Jovi Larson. And a kill. Hit the top of that. Drop down the line and in for a kill by Jovi Larson. That's her second kill. It's 9-5 Perham. Jackets doing a good job of just putting it where they're not. Finding the open spots before they hit and putting it there. Wolf will serve. Pass by Allard. And then Hout. Hit over by Janning. Nelson there, dumped over by Coast. Oh, back right corner, and it went wide out by a half a foot. It was wide open. She'd like to have that one back, I think. Each team with three errors. It's 9-6 Perham, but oh, that was too bad. Pass by Wolf. Pass by Nelson. One-handed over. Great save by Nelson. In Janning. Punched over by Janning. Wolf is there, set by Coast. Tip by Hackle. Saved by Hout and Janning. Allard will hit it over. Saved there by Flatto and Wolf. Back pass over by Hackle. Janning's there, set by Hout. Tip by Fobb. Nice save by Larson, set by Coast. Left-handed tip over by Hackle. Saved by Hout. Hit by Fobb. Blocked by Hackle. And a point. The single block in the middle by Addie Hackle got it done. And Perham now leads it 10-6. Jovi Larson will serve it. Perm up by four and set three, also 2-0 in the match. Good serve. Pass by Allard, set by Hout. Allard will hit it over. Pass by Larson, set by Coast. Hit by Brudvik and passed over. Diving over, but we're going to get a net, a foot violation on Breckenridge. Error and a Perm point. They did get it over, but they went over that line. 11-6 score. Jovi Larson will serve it. That one an error in the net. Each team with four errors now, and Perham leads it to 11-7 on your KLN Family Brand scoreboard. Piper Janning will serve it. Oh, no. Perham is out of rotation. So another error in a... Breckenridge point. 11-8 your score. Pass by Wolf. Set by Hackle. Brudvik with a hit. Saved by Kelson. It goes over the net and a kill by Allard. And 11-9. Perm still with the lead. Ben, just some confusion for Perm in the front rows. Who was going to take it? Pass by Wolf. Set by Coast. Hit by Hackle, kill. That was no hesitation there. It's her 16th kill, and Perm up now 12-9. Griffin will come in, and serving it now will be Cameron Coast. So he's gone all the way around the rotation one time. Perm up 12-9. Pass by Allard and Piper. Fobb there. Get a net violate. Oh, okay. Oh, yeah. It's on Griffin. She over the net attack. You got to let the ball break the plane of the net. So error on Perham. They called it on the wrong person, but it was the right call. Pass by Nelson, set by Coast. Hit by Hackle, kill from the right side down. And it's 13-10 Perham. Addie Hackle will serve. She's got one ace tonight and 17 kills. Nice serve. Pass by Janning. Set by Janning. Hit through by Fobb for the kill in the middle. So Sienna Fobb with 7 kills. That one, she beat the block. The block was there. Single block, and she ricocheted it off. 13-11 Perham, and Sienna Fobb will now serve it. She gets a lot of kills right before she's going to serve. A lot. Pass by Hackle. Set by Coast. Hit by Griffin deep. Pass by Janning, and then Hout, then Janning over. Coast is there. Pass by Hackle. Brudvick hit it in the net. And a Breckenridge point. 13-12 your score. Perm up by one. Bob will serve it. Pass by Hackle, set by Coast. Hit by Griffin. Fobb ricochets around the ceiling, and that's it. Griffin will get the kill. Whoa, she unloaded on that one. And a good thing she did, because they passed it, but it went into the ceiling, then into the bleachers. 14-12 Perham. Sophie Nelson at the line. She's got one ace tonight. Sliding save by Fobb, and hit over by, that was by Coltis. Set in the middle, hit over by Zacharias. Kill, back left corner. Mia Zacharias gets her 7th kill, and Perham up 15-12. Breckenridge kind of let it go, and it was in. And Sophie Nelson with a serve. Pass by Kelson, then Janning, punched over by Hout. Set by Coast, hit in the net by Griffin for an error and a Breckenridge point. And it's 15-13 Perham. Kaylin Hout will serve it. 15-13 your score. Pass by Hackle, set by Coast. Right side hit by Griffin, and a kill by Griffin. 9 kills for Jocelyn Griffin, and it's 16-13 Perham. And Natalie Flatter will come in to serve. We're in set 3. Perham leads the match 2-0. Served by Flatto. Passed by Janning. Set by Hout. Hit over by Coltis. Hit by Flatto. Not enough, but Coltis will get the kill. That'll be her 5th kill. 16-14 your score. Brielle Kelson will serve it for Breckenridge. Pass by Nelson. Set by Coast. Tip by Zacharias. Saved by Hout. Finally hit by Allard down the line and way out of bounds for a Breckenridge error and a Perham for point. Point for Perham. Perham up 17-14. Perham won set 1, 25-18. Set 2, 25-21. So it hasn't been easy. But they are up 2-0. 17-14 again, Perham. Wolf of the serve. Pass by Kelson and Hout. Hit over by Janning way out the back end for an error. And it's 18-14 Perham. Breckenridge takes the timeout. We will too. Let's take a 1-minute break on the Lakes 99.5.
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0: Mariah Coltis with a hit in the middle and a kill for Breckenridge, making it 18-15. Serving it will be Ava Janning, the libero. Passed by Wolf, set by Coast. Hit by Hackle, down the line, kill. 18 kills for Addie Hackle is 19-15 Perham. And serving it will be Jovi Larson. Pass by Kelson and Janning, hit into the net by Janning for an error, the libero. And it's 20-15 Perm. Perm 5 points away from winning the set and match. Served by Larson. Pass by Allard and Hout. Hit by Fobb. Whoa, and a kill. Fobb with 8 kills now. That one in the middle, but way off the net at the 10-foot spike line. 20-16 your score. And Piper Janning will serve it for Breckenridge. Pass by Wolf, set by Coast, dumps it over. Janning is there, set by Hout. Allard with a hit, out of bounds for an error and a Perm point. 21-16 Perm. And the countdown begins. Perm 4 points away. And Cameron Coast will serve it, so we've gone all the way around the rotation again. Ace serve by Cameron Coast, her first ace tonight. As Breckenridge got majorly confused in the back row, they just looked at each other and let it hit. 22-16 Perm. It was a good serve, too, on top of it. Leah Urbach will come in for Kyla Wolf. And serving it, Cameron Coast. Pass by Janning, set by Hout, hit over. Janning saved by Nelson, set by Coast. Hit by Brudvik with a kill. Nice job by Hallie Brudvik. Took it straight down the line from the outside. Even hit the top of the net, still kept it in. And it's 23-16 Yellow Jackets. Kaylee Moses coming in for Breckenridge for Colin Hout. Serving it now will be Cameron Coast. Could serve. Passed by Janning, set by Janning. Hit by Fobb in the middle of a kill. No, we didn't get a block up on her. 23-17 your score. And Mariah Hout will serve it. She's got 3 aces tonight, but that was, I think it was set one. Serve is deep. Passed by Urbach, set by Coast, hit by Hackle. And out of bounds. Yet nobody from Breckenridge touched it. I thought maybe they did. It hit the top of the net and went by a couple Breckenridge players out of bounds. So it's 23-18 now. Hout will serve it. Passed by Griffin, set by Coast. Hit by Brudvik down the line. Net, it was not a kill, but a net violation on Breckenridge and a Perm point. So Breckenridge was in the net. So it is set and match point for Perm. 24-18 your score. Serving it will be Reagan Hemberger. Down the middle, pass by Jannings, or Jannings set, block back, dump back over by Janning. Nice save by Hemberger, set by Coast, hit by Griffin, kill, that's it. That's it. Perm will win it 25-18 on a nice skip by Griffin, and Jackets win it 3-0. So we'll take a break and come back. Let's take a 2-minute break on the Lakes 99.5.
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0: Okay, back on our Perham Pizza Ranch and Fun Zone post-game show on the Lakes 99.5. Let's go through the stats for the Breckenridge Cowgirls. 5 and 9 kills, 6 for Coltis, 4 for Allard, 4 for Kelson, and 3 for Hout. They had 26 kills as a team. Mariah Hout had 3 aces. That was all the aces they had. They had 3 errors in the first set. That's phenomenal. 7 in the second and 9 in the third. So played really, really clean volleyball throughout the night. That's the stats here for the Breckenridge Cowgirls. Let's take a 1-minute break. When we come back, we'll give you the stats for the Perham Yellow Jackets and our Perham Pete's Ranch and Fun Zone postgame show after this 1-minute break on the Lakes 99.5.
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0: Hey, back here in our Perham Pizza Ranch and Fun Zone postgame show in the Lakes 99.5. Let's go through the stats for the Yellow Jackets. Addie Hack with 18 kills. Jocelyn Griffin with 10. Mia Zacharias with 7. 4 for Hallie Brudvik. 2 for Joby Larson. 2 for Cameron Coast. And 1 for Greta Gillespie. Perham had 4 aces, 1 apiece from Coast, Nelson, Wolf, and Hackle. The Yellow Jackets had 44 kills total. They had 6 errors in the first set, 10 in the second, and 9 in the third. So Perham, 44 kills as a team. Breckenridge, 26. Aces were about even between both teams here tonight. So we'll take our final break of the night. When we come back, we'll hand out our player of the game brought to you by Lakes Ace Hardware after this final break on the Lakes 99.5.
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0: Okay, back here on our Perham Pizza Ranch and Fun Zone postgame show on the Lakes 99.5. Perham Yellow Jackets come out the winner here. Perm wins the 3-0, 25-18, 25-21, and 25-18. You got to hand it to Brackenridge. They hung in here like grim death. They just would not leave it alone. And our players of the game, brought to you by Lakes Ace Hardware in downtown Perham, Jocelyn Griffin with 10 kills and Mia Zacharias with 7. They are our players of the game, brought to you by Lakes Ace Hardware in downtown Perham. And the Yellow Jacket football team kickoff 6 o'clock tomorrow night at Hawley. So an early kickoff on a Wednesday night tomorrow. And we'll cover the Perham volleyball team for all 4 matches at the Fergus Falls Invite on Thursday. So there you have it. Perham, your winner over Breckenridge 3-0. That'll pretty much do it. Have yourself a great night.
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5: Cloudy skies expected tonight with lows around 35. Northwesterly winds 5 to 10 miles per hour. Cloudy skies with a few peaks of sun tomorrow. Highs level off around 53. Lows around 36. Tomorrow night, partly cloudy. Overcast Thursday. Decreasing clouds by Friday. Mid-50s Thursday. Upper 40s by Friday. That's your forecast. I'm staff meteorologist Paul Trombley. Right now, it's 46 degrees.
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0: Massachusetts, Lakes 99.5. Say this year's Community Christmas Cantata is rapidly approaching. The first practice will be held Sunday, November 1st at St. Paul's in Purim at 3:30 p.m. Performances are going to be held at St. Paul's in Purim on Saturday, December 12th at 5 p.m., Trinity Lutheran Church in New York Mills, Sunday, December 13th at 3 p.m. Again, the first practice will be at St. Paul's November 1st at 3:30 p.m.
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3: Cloudy skies expected tonight with lows around 35. Northwesterly winds 5 to 10 miles per hour. Cloudy skies with a few peaks of sun tomorrow. Highs level off around 53. Lows around 36. Tomorrow night, partly cloudy. Overcast Thursday. Decreasing clouds by Friday. Mid-50s Thursday. Upper 40s by Friday. That's your forecast. I'm staff meteorologist Paul Trombley. Right now, it's 46 degrees.
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0: There's a Gathering for a Cause coming up, the Remembrance Walk event on October 15th at 6 p.m. at New Creation Lutheran Church in Purim. 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
5: Cloudy skies expected tonight with lows around 35. Northwesterly winds 5 to 10 miles per hour. Cloudy skies with a few peaks of sun tomorrow. Highs level off around 53. Lows around 36. Tomorrow night, partly cloudy. Overcast Thursday. Decreasing clouds by Friday. Mid-50s Thursday. Upper 40s by Friday. That's your forecast. I'm staff meteorologist Paul Trombley. Right now, it's 46 degrees.

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1: Cloudy skies expected tonight with lows around 35. Northwesterly winds 5 to 10 miles per hour. Cloudy skies with a few peaks of sun tomorrow. Highs level off around 53. Lows around 36. Tomorrow night, partly cloudy. Overcast Thursday. Decreasing clouds by Friday. Mid-50s Thursday. Upper 40s by Friday. That's your forecast. I'm staff meteorologist Paul Trombley. Right now, it's 45 degrees.

0: 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There's only one Casey Kasem, and there's only one show that brings you all of the top 40 hits from the 1970s and 80s. 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
1: Cloudy skies expected tonight with lows around 35. Northwesterly winds 5 to 10 miles per hour. Cloudy skies with a few peaks of sun tomorrow. Highs level off around 53. Lows around 36. Tomorrow night, partly cloudy. Overcast Thursday. Decreasing clouds by Friday. Mid-50s Thursday. Upper 40s by Friday. That's your forecast. I'm staff meteorologist Paul Trombley. Right now, it's 45 degrees.
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2: Cloudy skies expected tonight with lows around 35. Northwesterly winds 5 to 10 miles per hour. Cloudy skies with a few peaks of sun tomorrow. Highs level off around 53. Lows around 36. Tomorrow night, partly cloudy. Overcast Thursday. Decreasing clouds by Friday. Mid-50s Thursday. Upper 40s by Friday. That's your forecast. I'm staff meteorologist Paul Trombley. Currently 46.

0: Classic hits, Lakes 99.5. Say this year's Community Christmas Cantata is rapidly approaching. The first practice will be held Sunday, November 1st at St. Paul's in Purim at 3:30 p.m. Performances are going to be held at St. Paul's in Purim on Saturday, December 12th at 5 p.m., Trinity Lutheran Church in New York Mills, Sunday, December 13th at 3 p.m. Again, the first practice will be at St. Paul's November 1st at 3:30 p.m.
1: Overcast skies overnight with lows around 35. Northwesterly winds around 5 miles per hour. Cloudy skies expected again Wednesday, 53. Partly cloudy skies Wednesday night, lows level off around 36. Overcast Thursday, decreasing clouds by Friday. Mid-50s Thursday, upper 40s by Friday. That's your forecast. I'm staff meteorologist Paul Frombly. Right now, it's 46 degrees.

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1: Overcast skies overnight with lows around 35. Northwesterly winds around 5 miles per hour. Cloudy skies expected again Wednesday, 53. Partly cloudy skies Wednesday night, lows level off around 36. Overcast Thursday, decreasing clouds by Friday. Mid-50s Thursday, upper 40s by Friday. That's your forecast. I'm staff meteorologist Paul Frombly. Currently, it's 45 degrees.

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1: Overcast skies overnight with lows around 35. Northwesterly winds around 5 miles per hour. Cloudy skies expected again Wednesday, 53. Partly cloudy skies Wednesday night, lows level off around 36. Overcast Thursday, decreasing clouds by Friday. Mid-50s Thursday, upper 40s by Friday. That's your forecast. I'm staff meteorologist Paul Frombley. Currently, it's 45 degrees.
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0: Classic Hits, Lakes 99.5. Say, this year's Community Christmas Cantata is rapidly approaching. The first practice will be held Sunday, November 1st at St. Paul's in Purim at 3:30 p.m. Performances are going to be held at St. Paul's in Purim on Saturday, December 12th at 5 p.m., Trinity Lutheran Church in New York Mills, Sunday, December 13th at 3 p.m. Again, the first practice will be at St. Paul's November 1st at 3:30 p.m.
1: Overcast skies overnight with lows around 35. Northwesterly winds around 5 miles per hour. Cloudy skies expected again Wednesday, 53. Partly cloudy skies Wednesday night, lows level off around 36. Overcast Thursday, decreasing clouds by Friday. Mid-50s Thursday, upper 40s by Friday. That's your forecast. I'm staff meteorologist Paul Frombly. Currently, it's 44 degrees.

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0: There's a Gathering for a Cause coming up, the Remembrance Walk event on October 15th at 6 p.m. at New Creation Lutheran Church in Purim. There's a lantern release as part of the International Wave of Light at 7 p.m. Free will donations are being accepted for participation and purchase of lanterns. 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
1: Lows dip down to about 35 overnight under overcast skies. Northwesterly winds around 5 miles per hour. Cloudy skies expected again Wednesday. High temperatures reach up to 52. Lows around 37 Wednesday night, partly cloudy. High of 55 Thursday with a slight chance of rain showers. 50, a blend of clouds and sun Friday. I'm staff meteorologist Paul Frable. Currently, it's 44 degrees.
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0: Lakes 99.5. 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
1: Lows dip down to about 35 overnight under overcast skies. Northwesterly winds around 5 miles per hour. Cloudy skies expected again Wednesday. High temperatures reach up to 52. Lows around 37 Wednesday night, partly cloudy. High of 55 Thursday with a slight chance of rain showers. 50, a blend of clouds and sun Friday. I'm staff meteorologist Paul Trombley. Currently, it's 44 degrees.
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0: There's a Gathering for a Cause coming up, the Remembrance Walk event on October 15th at 6 p.m. at New Creation Lutheran Church in Purim. 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
1: Lows dip down to about 35 overnight under overcast skies. Northwesterly winds around 5 miles per hour. Cloudy skies expected again Wednesday. High temperatures reach up to 52. Lows around 37 Wednesday night, partly cloudy. High at 55 Thursday with a slight chance of rain showers. 50, a blend of clouds and sun Friday. I'm staff meteorologist Paul Trombley. Currently, it's 44 degrees.

0: Classic Hits, Lakes 99.5. Say, this year's Community Christmas Cantata is rapidly approaching. The first practice will be held Sunday, November 1st at St. Paul's in Purim at 3:30 p.m. Performances are going to be held at St. Paul's in Purim on Saturday, December 12th at 5 p.m., Trinity Lutheran Church in New York Mills, Sunday, December 13th at 3 p.m. Again, the first practice will be at St. Paul's November 1st at 3:30 p.m.
1: Lows dip down to about 35 overnight under overcast skies. Northwesterly winds around 5 miles per hour. Cloudy skies expected again Wednesday. High temperatures reach up to 52. Lows around 37 Wednesday night, partly cloudy. High of 55 Thursday with a slight chance of rain showers. 50, a blend of clouds and sun Friday. I'm staff meteorologist Paul Tremblay. Currently, it's 44 degrees.
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0: Classic Hits, Lakes 99.5. Say this year's Community Christmas Cantata is rapidly approaching. The first practice will be held Sunday, November 1st at St. Paul's in Purim at 3:30 p.m. Performances are going to be held at St. Paul's in Purim on Saturday, December 12th at 5 p.m., Trinity Lutheran Church in New York Mills, Sunday, December 13th at 3 p.m. Again, the first practice will be at St. Paul's November 1st at 3:30 p.m.
1: Lows dip down to about 35 overnight under overcast skies. Northwest winds, 5 to 10 miles per hour. Highs level off around 52 Wednesday. Cloudy skies expected. Wednesday night, 37. Highs level off around 55 Thursday with a slight chance of rain showers. 50 sunshine mixed with clouds at times Friday. The forecast is brought to you by Ag Country. I'm meteorologist Paul Crombley. Right now, it's 44 degrees.

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1: Lows dip down to about 35 overnight under overcast skies. Northwest winds, 5 to 10 miles per hour. Highs level off around 52 Wednesday. Cloudy skies expected. Wednesday night, 37. Highs level off around 55 Thursday with a slight chance of rain showers. 50 sunshine mixed with clouds at times Friday. The forecast is brought to you by Ag Country. I'm meteorologist Paul Trombley. Right now, it's 44 degrees.

0: 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There's only one Casey Kasem, and there's only one show that brings you all of the top 40 hits from the 1970s and 80s. 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
1: weather. High temperatures reach up to 52 today under overcast skies. North winds around 5 miles per hour. Lows dip down to about 37 tonight, partly cloudy. Slight chance of rain showers tomorrow. High temperatures reach up to 55. Cloudy skies expected. Partly cloudy Friday with highs around 50. 61 Saturday. The forecast is brought to you by Ag Country. I'm meteorologist Paul Trombley. Currently, it's 43 degrees.

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2: Your Lakes weather.
3: High temperatures reach up to 52 today under overcast skies. North winds around 5 miles per hour. Lows dip down to about 37 tonight, partly cloudy. Slight chance of rain showers tomorrow. High temperatures reach up to 55. Cloudy skies expected. Partly cloudy Friday with highs around 50. 61 Saturday. The forecast is brought to you by Ag Country. I'm meteorologist Paul Trombley. Right now, it's 44 degrees.

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2: ABC News, I'm Sherry Preston. Overnight, a federal judge has extended an order blocking President Trump's ban on reporters from three news outlets at the White House. It makes its way through the court system. The judge ruling that CNN, MS Now, and Politico are likely to succeed in their constitutional free speech and due process claims in court. Pope Leo has lung cancer. The Vatican confirming that news after a nodule was removed from his lung Tuesday. ABC's Tom Sophie Burridge is at the Vatican.
3: The Vatican saying the Pope was in the operating room for 3 hours, with the surgery itself lasting 90 minutes, adding the surgery was successful and there were no complications.
4: Given the advancements in the treatment of lung cancer, medical experts say patients can have great outcomes if doctors caught the cancer early and removed it all during the procedure.
2: Ukrainian President Volodymyr Zelensky will be in London for talks today. Overnight strikes in and around the country, including in the capital of Kyiv, have left more than 500,000 people without power. This is ABC News. Changes are coming to Cornell in the wake of the lawsuit from that woman who says she was raped at a frat 2 years ago.
5: The Ivy League school is suspending all fraternity parties for the rest of the year and considering whether fraternities can exist there at all. For weeks, students and faculty have demanded change. All seven fraternity brothers named in Jane Doe's lawsuit have denied wrongdoing and are questioning her claim of being incapacitated by drugs and alcohol. Cornell handled Jane Doe's allegations internally. Going forward, the university said it would call on the New York State Police to investigate claims of sexual assault on campus independent of the school.
2: That's ABC's Aaron Katursky. New concerns about the Pacific Coast Highway in California after some recent strong storms. A crack has appeared on a cliff just feet from the highway near Laguna Beach. And officials in New York City now say there is a deal in place to get horse-drawn carriages out of Central Park for good. The city council is expected to pass a measure next week that will ban them. I'm Sherry Preston, ABC News.
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0: 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It's 45 right now, and we've got north breezes, very light, about 5. And then 51 for the high today, partly sunny, low tonight 37. And for tomorrow, 55, there's a slight chance for some rain showers and a bit breezy tomorrow, too, down to 34 Thursday night. On Friday, mostly sunny, breezy, and looking at a clear sky that night of 33, 62 and sunny on Saturday, 64 on Sunday around the lakes. Again, 53 now, oops, pardon me, 43 here this morning at the lakes. We'll get there.
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0: Where the Streets Have No Name, music from U2 on Classic Hits Lakes 99.5. Well, 43 this morning, we'll get to 51, and looks like a mostly sunny day coming up here. Well, have you ever felt invisible when you're trying to get services? Well, there's a woman in New Hampshire. She went to urgent care for treatment after suffering an asthma attack, and, well, they forgot about her and locked up and went home. Well, here's Tia Chandler talking about it.
1: I popped my head out and said, hello, hello. Very shocking. Just like, I can't believe this just happened to me. Because literally when I was thinking in my head, sitting there at 10 past 8, I was like, they would never lock me in. That's crazy talk. That only happens in movies or on a show. About 10 past 8, I was like, huh, it's kind of quiet. Not sure what's going on. And then I felt a little funny because you always feel funny popping out of the door when you're in a doctor's office. As soon as I got near the door and pressed the door immediately, and it was so shrill and loud, it startled me. Maybe let them know and remind them that you're in the room if you're there near close.
0: Oops.
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Well, with that song, it kind of feels like life imitating art. Hey, end of the world as we know it, REM music. We've got a nice start to the day here. We're in the mid-40s. We'll get up to 51 and sunshine for the most part today. And we'll go into more detail just after 7 o'clock in our news block coming up here on the Lakes 99.5. Michael Jackson in a moment. Right now, Journey at the Lakes. Classic hits.

0: The Great Purim Pumpkin Hunt is back. 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
2: ABC News, I'm Sherry Preston. Prayers for the Pope after his diagnosis of lung cancer.
3: But we're all supposed to pray for each other. And he does carry the cross, and we all carry the cross for each other. So we pray and we continue to pray.
2: Hannah Titus at St. Patrick's Cathedral in New York City. The Pope resting at a hospital in Rome after surgery to remove part of his right lung. A federal judge extending the order that blocks President Trump's White House ban on three news organizations. The president continuing his campaign swing with stops in Arizona and Montana today. New numbers this morning expect to show that inflation is running at 3.6%. Family and friends of Hassan Kareem, the man killed when he fell from a Georgia roller coaster, remembering him today.
4: He was such a good person. He was one that always smiled and laughed. Make you laugh and keep that smile that he always had on his face.
2: Alicia Day says just a few weeks ago, Kareem survived a car fire. This is ABC News. This is day two for the new White House press secretary, Katie Zachariah. She only took three questions in the briefing room on Tuesday, all from conservative news outlets. It's fall, which means it should be getting cooler. Guess what? It's not, but it will be soon, says ABC senior meteorologist Melissa Griffin in New York.
5: We are talking about record warmth, Raleigh and Atlanta. That's 3 days in a row of record highs still to come this week, with temperatures climbing to about 91 into the upper 80s across Atlanta, even a record high possible there in D.C., 87 degrees on Wednesday, but that all changes. The system bringing all the rain to the Central Plains, that makes it east as we head into Friday and Saturday. We're going to get some big wind, some rain here in the Northeast, and look at these temperature drops. We're talking, what was that, 87 on Wednesday? 57 on Saturday, 30 degree temperature drop.
2: The rape and sex assault case against actor and comedian Russell Brand beginning in London. Six women are making the accusations. Prosecutors say none of them know each other. I'm Sherry Preston, ABC News.
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8: 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We coach Little League. 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Community is our middle name. And Perham, Frazee, and Dent are our

0: It has built a system to prevent housing crises and quickly connect veterans experiencing homelessness with permanent housing. Officials say continued legislative support will be needed to maintain that progress. Rising health care costs and financial pressures on rural hospitals were the focus of a roundtable discussion in Detroit Lakes. Senator Rob Kupak of Moorhead says the Senate approved $115 million for hospital funding in Greater Minnesota last session, but the final agreement with the House included just $30 million. Kupak says raising insurance premiums are adding to the strain, with some counties reporting increases of 25%. With more federal health care cuts expected, he says finding relief for rural hospitals and patients will be a priority during next year's budget session. It will be a busy MEA school break at Minneapolis St. Paul International Airport. Passenger volumes expected to rise 16% above average fall levels. About 50,000 people are expected to pass through security today and tomorrow, the busiest travel days. Sunday could see more than 44,000 passengers. Airport officials recommend arriving 2 hours before domestic flights and 3 hours before international departures. Early mornings and late afternoons will be the busiest periods. White Earth Nation is moving forward with plans for a casino near Moorhead along Interstate 94 at the Sabin exit for Highway 336. The proposed project would sit on nearly 300 acres, with the tribe pursuing an 80-acre application to place land in federal trust. That would allow tribal gaming off the reservation pending federal and state approval. Tribal officials estimate approval could take 18 to 36 months. The tribe is also seeking discussions with local governments about road improvements and a cooperative aid agreement. A West Central Minnesota community is mourning three current and former Dawson Boyd High School students who died over the weekend. They include 26-year-old Catherine Frank, a South Dakota sheriff's deputy, who died after being shot while responding to a call, and high school senior and football player Carter Monaghan, who was killed in a car crash. Former student Aaron Gaber, 41, also died Sunday at a New London care center. The school district is urging the community to support one another through that difficult time. Thousands of sandhill cranes are expected to gather at Sherbourne National Wildlife Refuge in the coming weeks as they prepare to migrate south for the winter. From mid-October through early November, the birds roost overnight in refuge wetlands and forage in harvested farm fields during the day. Friends of the refuge say warm, dry weather and low water levels could spread the birds out this year. Peak numbers typically occur during the last week of October, with more than 20,000 cranes recorded in past years. The best viewing times are at sunrise and sunset. Let's look at your forecast.
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0: For today, 51, partly sunny, and a low tonight of 37. Slight chance for showers, then mostly cloudy and breezy, high 55 on Thursday. 34 through the night, maybe some rain showers there. A bit breezy on Friday. Becoming mostly sunny and 50, 62 and sunny on Saturday, 64 mostly sunny on Sunday across the lakes. Again, today partly sunny, 51. Currently we're 45 downtown Perham at the Lakes 99.5 KLN Family Brand Studios. 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
3: Last night, live in the Lakes 99.5 Perm volleyball team, a good match against Breckenridge in Breckenridge. Perm wins at 3-0, 25-18, 25-21, and 25-18. Perm was led by Addie Hackett with 18 kills, Jocelyn Griffin with 10, Mia Zacharias with 7 in that victory. Breckenridge was led by Sienna Fobb with 9 kills in that loss to Perm. Other volleyball, Frazee over Rosse 3-0, Barnesville beat Staples 3-0, Hillcrest over Pelican Rapids 3-0, DGF over Holly 3-0. Pillager beats New York Mills 3-1. Monaga over Bertha Hewitt 3-1. Wadena and Deer Creek over Henning 3-1. Sabika beats Verndale 3-1. Underwood over Hancock 3-1. Battle Lake over Ashby 3-0. Border West over Rand and Evansville 3-0. Fossum beats Lake Park Ottoman 3-2. Park Christian over Ada Borup 3-0. Wilmer defeats Detroit Lakes 3-0. And Fergus Falls over Bemidji 3-0 in volleyball last night. Perm Cross Country Invitational yesterday. 29 teams on the girls' side. Perm wins it with a 65. Moorhead second with a 128. On the boys' side, Perm wins it with a 43. And Brady was second with a 52. Girls, Adeline Werner and Tilly Mathias both tied for first place with an 821.8. That's the second meet in a row they did that. Roy Kelder 7th, Renna Kelder 28th, Haven Fusney 30th, Quinn Hansen 35th, and Macy Tater 42nd. On the boys' side, Connor Maleka of Detroit Lakes was your champion. Brody Freeland of Perm was second with a 1537.9. Ethan Johnson 4th, Bryce Brown 6th, Ben Mathiesen 16th place, Parker Hendricks 17th, Ethan Heidia 21st, and Zeke Morris 31st for the Perm Cross Country team at their home invitational. Football live in the Lakes 99.5 tonight. Early kickoff tonight, 6 o'clock at Holly. Perm will be at Holly tonight. Both teams enter this game at 5-1. Should be a great contest. East Grand Forks will be at Roseau. Park Rapids at Thief River Falls. DGF at Barnesville. Montevideo at Minnewaska. Staples at Pillager. Wadena and Deer Creek at Parker's Prairie. Pelican Rapids at Warroad. Frazee at Lake Park Ottoman. OCC at Monaga. Breckenridge at New York Mills tonight. Browerville at Benson. Menomon Wabin at Pine River. Nevis at Ada. Underwood at Hill. Crest, Verndale at Sabika, McGregor at Bertha Hewitt, Hancock at Rosse, Wilmer at Detroit Lakes, Fergus Falls at Marshall, and Moorhead at St. Michael Elvaville in high school football action tonight. Again, 6 o'clock kickoff for the Yellow Jackets as they will be at Holly tonight. Major League Baseball, the Rays beat the Guardians by a score of 3-1. That series is tied at 1 apiece. Winning pitcher was Peralta in 6 innings, gave up no runs, 4 hits, 6 strikeouts, and 2 walks. Tonight, Game 3, the NLCS, so it'll be the Brewers at the Dodgers tonight. That'll be at 7 o'clock. The Jets beat the Wild last night 5-2. The Wild will be home against the Blues on Thursday. Some NFL news. Chicago Bears defensive end Montez Sweat has been suspended 2 games for using performance-enhancing drugs. And the NFL suspended left tackle Alaric Jackson for 2 games for punching Bills linebacker Bradley Chubb. Again, Yellow Jacket football, 6 o'clock tonight at Holly. Both teams are 5-1. Should be a great game tonight. That's all for your sports on the Lakes 99.5.

0: 8:45 now here at the Lakes 99.5. Madonna wraps up. We got 51, partly sunny day coming up, 37 overnight, 57, some rain showers possible, a bit breezy, partly cloudy to mostly cloudy on your Thursday, high 55, and then sunshine and breezy on Friday with a high of 50. But 51 again today, coming up here for a National Dessert Day, or as I like to refer to it as, you know, Wednesday.
1: Right now, the cost of ingredients for popular holiday desserts is surging. Thankfully, every family has that same blue tin of Danish butter cookies that's been floating around for 20 years.
2: Dairy Queen has something called the Cheese Quake Blizzard. It's a pound of ice cream with chunks of cheesecake in it. We've now reached the point in this country where cheesecake is merely an ingredient.
3: A woman in Nebraska stepped out to find her chocolate cake on the floor of her back porch, brown paw prints on her new beige couch, and a panting possum lying on top of it, adding he was panting a lot. Oh, that's how you know you ate a cake good. Okay, his pupils are dilated and his vitals are spiking. Time of cake, 3:47.
1: A woman in China accidentally ate a gold engagement ring that her boyfriend hid for her in a cake. The event already inspired a new Netflix series, Is It Ring?
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0: Life is a Highway. There you go, Tom Cochran Music, jamming along here on your Wednesday, 7:34. At the Lakes, 99.5 in Classic Hits. Well, someone asked Claude AI, what is the meaning of life? And here's the answer they got.
1: What's the point of life? Everything alive reaches toward light, toward water, toward each other. English has a word for that, tend. To lean toward, to take care of. Both grow from one Latin root, tendere, to stretch. The point of life, to stretch toward what's worth caring for. A person, a craft, a question, a place, and look after it. The meaning isn't waiting at the end, it's in the reaching. So, what will you tend?
0: Well, it is National Dessert Day. Lean into it.
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0: 7:37, and we're off to Nelson Auto Center. Mary Dolan joining me. Good morning.
7: Good morning. Yeah, it is kind of a brisk morning. But, yes. You know, we're talking fall at Nelson Auto Center, and with fall comes camo jackets.
0: Okay.
7: So all you have to do is buy any newer used truck. That's all it takes, and you get one of our famous camo jackets. They have been going out the door, let me tell you. I think I ordered about, 120 of them, so we got plenty. So come see us. We've got all sizes in the store, so when you drive away with that newer used truck, you also drive away with a great camo jacket on your back.
0: That's right, but nobody can find them.
7: No, we can't. You can't. You leave our lot. Nobody can find you. That's right. It's a camo joke. I caught right on.
0: Oh, we're
7: so
0: funny.
7: We've got some good deals. Yeah, we've got some good deals going on. Not only the camo, but of course, there's great incentives across all of our new brands. And so if you're looking for a truck, this is a really good time of year. And I hate to wish time away, but we have to look at the calendar and see that, you know, the end of the year is coming. So if you do need that tax break in the way of a truck or, you know, any vehicle that you need that tax break for, you have to have that parked in your lot, in your driveway, in your garage by the end of the year. It has to be in your name. So if you had to order something, you might need to, you know, wait a month or so. So just be thinking ahead if you want to take advantage of that tax break. So we've got GMC Sierra, we've got Ram, we've got Ford F-Series. There's deals up to $10,000 off some of our super duties on the Ford side of things. So whether you need heavy duty, light duty, and then take into account, we've just got a huge selection of used trucks. We've got half tons, we've got three quarter and one tons, really something for everybody, probably as many trucks as we've had on the lot. And of course, those come with that camo jacket.
0: And nice selection. That's awesome.
7: Yeah. So anyway, we invite you to come and shop around, do some test driving, take advantage of all these great incentives on the new side, and make your very, very best deal on a pre-owned vehicle as well. We've got about 90 to choose from. A lot of those are trucks. So yeah, something for everybody in every payment area, I think. And we're going to do whatever we can to get you into the vehicle that you love and you drive happily down the road.
0: Mary, BRGPS, how do we find Nelson Auto Center?
7: Well, it's easy to find us. And if you're coming from the north, you can actually use our exit 54 on the interstate. We're so excited about that being open. So, exit 54 off I-94, easy to find us. And anytime you can shop from the comfort of your own home or your phone at nelsonfergusfalls.com.
0: All right. Thanks for being on.
7: All right. Have a great day.
0: You too. Mary Dolan on the Lakes, 99.5 Nelson Auto Center, Fergus Falls. Here's John Lennon. It's 7:40. Good morning.

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Good luck, Rod Stewart, going through health stuff. Kind of backing off of the tours. As Gary Newman ramps up, I was checking with the Weather Spotter Network, brought to you by Otter Tail Power Company and Lakes Country Roofing. 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We're at 45 downtown Perm at the KLN Family Brand Studios, you see. Getting up to 51, partly sunny today. 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
1: News. I'm Sherry Preston. Pope Leo resting in a Roman hospital a day after surgery on a nodule spotted on his lung. Doctors say it is cancerous. Surgeons removed one of the lobes in his right lung. President Trump campaigning in Alaska, talking about the economy.
2: Everything went up. You know, they blame me. They caused the highest prices in history, and then they start screaming, affordability, you know? In other words, every time they want to try and get me, they say affordability, sir.
1: Later today, he'll hit the campaign trail in Arizona and then Montana. Before that, the Labor Department releases new numbers on inflation in September. The report is widely expected to show prices 3.6% higher than a year ago. Overnight, a federal judge extended the order blocking the president's White House ban on three news outlets, CNN, MS Now, and Politico. New explosions rocking Saudi Arabia, the targets of apparent Houthi attacks reportedly in the headquarters of the Saudi oil giant Aramco. This is ABC News. There's so much excitement surrounding the finals that the Atlanta Dream's games at home for the rest of the season are being moved to State Farm Arena.
3: That's the home of the NBA's Atlanta Hawks and seats 17,000. More than three times the 5,000-seat Gateway Center Arena, the original Dream home court, now feeling the squeeze of fandemonia. The Dream alone says it's seen a 400% increase in season ticket members in the past 4 years. The WNBA also seen an uptick. At the league's All-Star Game in July, nearly 20,000 fans packed the United Center in Chicago. Michelle Franzen, ABC News.
1: Dwayne Keefe Davis sentenced to 40 years to life for his part in orchestrating the 1996 murder of rapper Tupac Shakur.
4: Tupac Shakur's spirit would like everybody to know this is not over.
1: Former Digital Underground member Derek Lee Stanton, who says there were several people with Davis that night, the night that Tupac was killed, who thinks they should all be put on trial. Sherry Preston, ABC News.
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7: 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Minnesota has become the fourth state in the nation to functionally end veteran homelessness, according to state officials. Since 2023, veteran homelessness has dropped 55%, while chronic veteran homelessness has declined 96%. Governor Tim Walz credits partnerships among state agencies, local governments, nonprofits, and the VA. Walz says the milestone doesn't mean homelessness is eliminated. Instead, the state has built a system to prevent housing crises and quickly connect veterans experiencing homelessness with permanent housing. Officials say continued legislative support will be needed to maintain that progress. Rising health care costs and financial pressures on rural hospitals were the focus of a roundtable discussion in Detroit Lakes. Senator Rob Kupek of Moorhead says the Senate approved $115 million for hospital funding in Greater Minnesota last session, but the final agreement with the House included just $30 million. Kupek says rising insurance premiums are adding to the strain, with some counties

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0: Forecast details courtesy of Perm Health. And on the day, we have 45 now. We'll get to 51 today, partly sunny and mostly cloudy overnight, 37. Then 55 for tomorrow. There's a chance of rain in and out of the day. Otherwise, mostly cloudy and breezy. Chance of rain Thursday night. From 55 degree high down to 34, then 50 and mostly sunny and breezy on Friday, 62 and sunny on your Saturday and Sunday. Forecast courtesy of Perm Health. 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Muriel Jewers, 91, of Wadena, passed away on October 9th. The memorial service is on record this morning at 11 a.m. at St. John's Lutheran Church, Wadena. 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Graveside services are on record tomorrow at 11 a.m. at Trinity Lutheran Cemetery in Henning. 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
9: 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Perm wins at 3-0, 25-18, 25-21, and 25-18. Perm was led by Addie Hackett with 18 kills, Jocelyn Griffin with 10, Mia Zacharias with 7 in that victory. Breckenridge was led by Sienna Fobb with 9 kills in that loss to Perm. Other volleyball, Frazee over Rosse 3-0, Barnesville beat Staples 3-0, Hillcrest over Pelican Rapids 3-0, DGF over Holly 3-0. Pillager beats New York Mills 3-1. Monaga over Bertha Hewitt 3-1. Wadena and Deer Creek over Henning 3-1. Sabika beats Verndale 3-1. Underwood over Hancock 3-1. Battle Lake over Ashby 3-0. Border West over Rand and Evansville 3-0. Fossum beats Lake Park Ottoman 3-2. Park Christian over Ada Borup 3-0. Wilmer defeats Detroit Lakes 3-0. And Fergus Falls over Bemidji 3-0 in volleyball last night. Perm Cross Country Invitational yesterday. 29 teams on the girls' side. Perm wins it with a 65. Moorhead second with a 128. On the boys' side, Perm wins it with a 43. And Brainerd was second.

0: with a 52. Girls, Adeline Werner and Tilly Mathias both tied for first place with an 821.8. That's the second meet in a row they did that. Roy Kelder, 7th. Renna Kelder, 28th. Avon Fusney, 30th. Quinn Hansen, 35th. And Macy Tater, 42nd. On the boys' side, Connor Maleka of Detroit Lakes was your champion. Brody Freeland of Perm was 2nd with a 1537.9. Ethan Johnson, 4th. Bryce Brown, 6th. Ben Mathiesen, 16th place. Parker Hendricks, 17th. Ethan Heidia, 21st. And Zeke Morris, 31st for the Perm Cross Country team at their home invitational. Football live in the Lakes, 99.5 tonight. Early kickoff tonight, 6 o'clock at Holly. Perm will be at Holly tonight. Both teams enter this game at 5-1. Should be a great contest. East Grand Forks will be at Roseau. Park Rapids at Thief River Falls. DGF at Barnesville. Montevideo at Minnewaska. Staples at Pillager. Wadena Deer Creek at Parker's Prairie. Pelican Rapids at Warroad. Frazee at Lake Park Odman. OCC at Monaga. Breckenridge at New York Mills tonight. Browerville at Benson. Manoman Wabin at Pine River. Nevis at Ada. Underwood at Hillcrest, Verndale at Sabika, McGregor at Berthy Hugh at Hancock at Rossay, Woolmer at Detroit Lakes, Fergus Falls at Marshall, and Moorhead at St. Michael Elvaville in high school football action tonight. Again, 6 o'clock kickoff for the Yellow Jackets as they'll be at Holly tonight. Major League Baseball, the Rays beat the Guardians by a score of 3-1. That series is tied at 1 apiece. Winning pitcher was Peralta, went 6 innings, gave up no runs, 4 hits, 6 strikeouts, and 2 walks. Tonight, Game 3, the NLCS, so it'll be the Brewers at the Dodgers tonight. That'll be at 7 o'clock. The Jets beat the Wild last night 5-2. The Wild will be home against the Blues on Thursday. Some NFL news. Chicago Bears defensive end Montez Sweat has been suspended 2 games for using performance-enhancing drugs. And the NFL suspended left tackle Alaric Jackson for 2 games for punching Bills linebacker Bradley Chubb. Again, Yellow Jacket football, 6 o'clock tonight at Holly. Both teams are 5-1. Should be a great game tonight. That's all for your sports on the Lakes, 99.5.
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3: Lakes 99.5, we have Jonathan Smith, Perham City Manager, here in the studio. Good morning.
4: Good morning. How are we doing today?
3: Good. Appreciate you swinging by.
4: Yeah, you bet. Yeah, of course, another City Council week. So, actually, it's been a little while since I've been here, so a couple maybe updates for you. Recently, the city did have to approve our preliminary tax levy. And so we did that back the end of September, September 30th, I believe. So we're starting with basically a 4.7% increase in our proposed levy, which is relatively modest. We did see an increase, mainly commercial properties saw an increase to their tax assessed value to their properties. So what that does is it increases our net tax capacity, which this gets a little confusing, but at the end of the day, what it does for property owners, specifically homeowners who may not see a large increase in their assessed value, they're actually going to see a tax decrease because the percentage, so our tax rate percentage actually dropped, even with a 4.67% increase in our levy. So most homeowners should more than likely see a tax decrease if their assessed value stayed the same. So it's a good thing, obviously, for homeowners. I know on the commercial side, most of those, just based off of talking with the county assessors and some of our meetings we've had, most of the commercial properties already have seen or are going to see a fairly large increase to their tax assessed value. So
3: is there a across the board percentage?
4: They average about 20 to 30% for commercial property increases. Yep. Okay. So, wow. And most should have got notices on that. I know we had a truth in taxation, or excuse me, a board of equalization back in the spring, where they kind of talked about that. And a lot of we heard from a lot of property owners on that one. But
3: sure.
4: The county assessor's office takes care of all of that for us. So we don't really have a lot of fight in that battle, but we definitely have some pretty good discussions on the reasonings and things like that. And it basically has to do with just property sales. You know, so they look at what the market's been doing recently, and obviously we've seen a lot more commercial movement in town recently, and some of those have been selling for relatively decent prices, which implements that increase in your tax assessed value. So
3: it really isn't like a catch-up on the county side?
4: No, not really. Yeah. It's kind of more just reflective of what the actual market's doing. Yep, okay. Yep. So that's kind of where we're at. We are just diving deep into our budget meetings. So at that point, what we'll do is we'll take our preliminary levy and what those budgets look like, mm-hmm. and then we'll try to whittle that down even further based off of our meetings with department heads and all of that, so with city council. So we'll be starting those meetings the end of October and doing those through November, and then in December we'll have our final budget and tax levy hearing. So
3: okay.
4: Yeah, so that's kind of settled. Big thing that's been going on right now internally. Externally, we got a handful of projects that are either being wrapped up or hopefully being wrapped up. One big one is Main Street. I know we've gotten a lot of questions on Main Street with electrical outlets. We still don't have the electrical outlets working next to the trees, and we don't have the outlets on the light poles. We're trying to get that wrapped up here before winter so we can get Christmas decorations up and get all of that going.
3: Yeah, sure.
4: It's been a couple of years since we've been able to do that. We've just had a ton of issues with our electrical contractor with that project. And so I think we finally got to a resolution and we can get that resolved sooner than later. So that should wrap up our Main Street project. And then in the southwest part of town, kind of by Coney Street, by the hospital, into St. Paul's Church, we're working on the Southwest Trail over there. So we're hoping that will be paved here in the next couple weeks, and we'll have that up and running, and everybody will be good there. So that project seems to be lingering on as well, but there is light at the end of that tunnel. So
3: good.
4: So that'll be a nice trail completion, basically, like again, along 6th. 6th Street and 7th Street, and by St. Paul's Church there, and then continuing out to Coney Street, and then connecting the Wellness Trail in front of Perham Health as well, so along Coney. So I'm kind of excited about that. So that's going well. So those are kind of the current projects and what's going on. And then recently we just heard a preliminary engineering report for our 2027 construction season. So we're already looking ahead at next summer and what we're going to do. And right now what we're looking at is 2nd Avenue Northeast. This would be, think just north of the library. So it'll start just off of 3rd Street, kitty corner from the library there. 2nd all the way to 7th.
3: Okay.
4: So that'll go
3: to the east.
4: To the north. Yep. So it'll be 2nd Avenue. Yep.
3: Okay.
4: So it'll be 2nd Avenue from 3rd Street to 7th Street going north. Really all mainly residential area right there. We'll be doing some side streets as well. The biggest impact probably to a commercial or a nonprofit would be to the Center for the Arts. So we'll be redoing that road in front of the Center for the Arts, looking at widening that so we can actually have true diagonal parking and make that a actual passable road in the winter when they're having events and people are parked diagonally there. So we'll be looking at some improvements there, working through that. And then we've also included a small piece in the original industrial park over by the incinerator, Steve Sanitation, Perm Printing. So that's 6th Avenue and 2nd Street. It's in dire need of repair. We've been working on grants for that for the last 4 years.
3: You have a lot of
4: truck traffic over there. Yep. So again, we'll be applying for a grant for that here this fall. And so we're just including that in the overall scope of the project as well. So looking at getting that one done, regardless if we get the grant or not.
3: Sure.
4: Because we've been pushing it off for about 6-7 years that we probably shouldn't have to. So.
3: Okay.
4: And then last but not least, just so people are aware, Tuesday, October 20th, 7:30 a.m., the Planning Commission will be holding a second public hearing related to the urban chicken ordinance. So we have a proposed chicken ordinance, which would allow residents to have up to, I think it's 6 hens in their backyards. So there's some regulations, quite a few regulations, stipulations related to that within the ordinance. Obviously a permitting fee, all those types of things, some setbacks, some fencing requirements, all of that. But we'll be having the second public hearing. We had our first back in September. It was lightly attended. We heard some pushback that people weren't aware of it. So we're just trying to get that out there. And we're going to start using social media a little bit more, I think, for our public notices and those types of things.
3: So you've got Tuesday the 20th.
4: Yep, at 7:30 a.m.
3: 7:30 a.m.
4: Yep, at City Hall.
3: All right. Talking chickens.
4: Talking chickens. All right. Yep. So, that's pretty much the big stuff I have for you today and kind of what's going on. So,
3: I see they're going to do hydrant flushing toward the end of the week and starting into next week.
4: Good reminder. The season is changing. I keep forgetting that.
3: Yeah.
4: So, hydrant flushing will be starting the 18th. It's a Sunday, going for about probably 2 weeks there. So, they'll be hitting every neighborhood. So, again, you might see some discoloration. Just run your water a little bit longer and that should wash all the way out. The other part with the season changing is parking, making sure parking and cleanup, right? So making sure, vehicles are off the roads in snow events, those emergency events. We do have 24-hour parking ordinance. So, vehicles do need to be at least moved every 24 hours. And then compost site. The compost site we do have open. A little more often, I believe we have it open Tuesday through Saturday.
3: Through Saturday.
4: Yeah, okay. In the fall here, just so people can get out to the compost site and if they have more needs than what the curbside pickup is here in town. So
3: these seasons are changing.
4: And then the other piece with the compost site, this may be worth mentioning, is we are looking at doing a gated fob type system for entrance. As you can imagine, we get a lot of people in there that maybe not city residents. We don't really have a way to monitor that. So we're looking at implementing a gate. So city residents, all they'd have to do is come up to City Hall. We'd get them a fob so they could access that compost site. Obviously be no charge to city residents because they're already paying that with their recycling and utility bills. But non-residents, we're working on, working with the townships and maybe partnering with them and or just having a fee for outside city residents to access that, just so we can kind of control that. Unfortunately, we do get a lot of stuff that shouldn't be out there, garbage, other debris, stuff that's aren't acceptable. So we're working on that this winter to hopefully get something implemented and a little bit of a change out of the compost site for 2027.
3: All right. So, a couple changes there.
4: Yeah.
3: Look forward to it. All right. Well, listen, Jonathan Smith, our city manager, came by and we're sharing some breakout of information from this month's council meeting and we'll have you back again.
4: Perfect. Don't forget Tuesday, November 3rd, general election, City Hall. If you're a city resident, City Hall will be your place to vote. We'll be open from 7 a.m. until 8 p.m. Okay. Pretty good midterm general election. So a lot of stuff on the ballot. I encourage people to get out and vote.
3: Thanks for being here.
4: Do your part. Yep. Thanks, Dave.

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6: Overcast today with daytime highs approaching 52. North winds around 5 miles per hour. Partly cloudy tonight. Lows level off around 40. Slight chance for showers tomorrow. Highs level off around 55. Cloudy skies expected. Partly cloudy Friday. Decreasing clouds by Saturday. Upper 40s Friday. Low 60s by Saturday. That's your forecast. I'm staff meteorologist Paul Trombley. Currently, it's 44 degrees.

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9: Overcast skies today with highs around 52. Northerly winds around 5 miles per hour. Partly cloudy skies tonight. Lows level off around 40. Slight chance of rain showers tomorrow. Highs level off around 55. Cloudy skies expected. High temperatures reach up to 50 Friday under partly cloudy skies. 62 Saturday. That's your forecast. I'm staff meteorologist Paul Trombley. Currently 44.

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2: ABC News, I'm Sherry Preston. A peaceful night in Rome for Pope Leo after surgery to remove a nodule from his lung. ABC's Tom Sophie Burge is at the Vatican.
3: People around the world are praying for Pope Leo after new details from the Vatican about the first American pontiff's battle with lung cancer. The Vatican says the 71-year-old Pope successfully underwent surgery Tuesday, doctors removing the lower lobe of his right lung. Officials saying the procedure was conducted as it had been planned, and whatever may present a future issue was removed, adding that further tests will be conducted to decide what treatment was needed, if any.
2: A judge overnight extending his order that blocks President Trump's attempt to bar three media organizations from the White House. Iran now says a cargo ship has gone down after it hit a mine in the Strait of Hormuz. After a string of accidents involving horse-drawn carriages, officials in New York City says there is a deal in place to ban them in the city by 2028. I'm Sherry Preston, ABC News. The investigation goes on into the death of 42-year-old Hassan Kareem, the man who fell from a roller coaster at Six Flags over Georgia this week. He was there with his family, but there's still no clue as to what caused his fall.
4: The restraint on this man became unlatched, according to these witnesses, and he was ejected out of his seat and tumbled all the way down. And in fact, according to investigators, his body hit multiple parts of the ride before he made it all the way to the ground. And in fact, according to investigators as well, as that was happening, because he hit multiple parts of the ride, people were injured as well.
2: That's ABC's Faith Abube at the park. Sotheby's is auctioning off a complete dinosaur species named Jody. It's nearly 20 feet long and 6.5 feet tall. It was once thought to be a young T-Rex, but further research using DNA showed it wasn't a T-Rex at all, but an entirely new species, all 191 fossil bone elements up for sale. Sherry Preston, ABC News.
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9: Overcast skies today with highs around 52. Northerly winds around 5 miles per hour. Partly cloudy skies tonight. Lows level off around 40. Slight chance of rain showers tomorrow. Highs level off around 55. Cloudy skies expected. High temperatures reach up to 50 Friday under partly cloudy skies. 62 Saturday. That's your forecast. I'm staff meteorologist Paul Trombley. Currently 44.

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9: Overcast skies today with highs around 52. Northerly winds around 5 miles per hour. Partly cloudy skies tonight. Lows level off around 40. Slight chance of rain showers tomorrow. Highs level off around 55. Cloudy skies expected. High temperatures reach up to 50. Friday under partly cloudy skies. 62 Saturday. That's your forecast. I'm staff meteorologist Paul Trombley. Currently 44.

0: Classic hits, Lakes 99.5. Say this year's Community Christmas Cantata is rapidly approaching. The first practice will be held Sunday, November 1st at St. Paul's in Purim at 3:30 p.m. Performances are going to be held at St. Paul's in Purim on Saturday, December 12th at 5 p.m., Trinity Lutheran Church in New York Mills, Sunday, December 13th at 3 p.m. Again, the first practice will be at St. Paul's November 1st at 3:30 p.m.
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8: Cloudy skies expected today, with daytime highs approaching 53. Winds out of the north, around 5 miles per hour. Partly cloudy skies tonight, lows level off around 40. Slight chance of rain showers tomorrow. High temperatures reach up to 55, overcast. Partly cloudy Friday, decreasing clouds by Saturday. Upper 40s Friday, low 60s by Saturday. I'm staff meteorologist Paul Trombley. Right now, 44.
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woke last night to the sound of thunder. How far off, I sat and wondered. Started humming a song from 1962. Ain't it funny how the night moves? When you just don't seem to have as much to lose. Strange how the night moves.

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11: Cloudy skies expected today, with daytime highs approaching 53. Winds out of the north, around 5 miles per hour. Partly cloudy skies tonight, lows level off around 40. Slight chance of rain showers tomorrow. High temperatures reach up to 55, overcast. Partly cloudy Friday, decreasing clouds by Saturday. Upper 40s Friday, low 60s by Saturday. I'm staff meteorologist Paul Trombley. Right now, 45.
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8: Cloudy skies expected today, with daytime highs approaching 53. Winds out of the north, around 5 miles per hour. Partly cloudy skies tonight, lows level off around 40. Slight chance of rain showers tomorrow. High temperatures reach up to 55, overcast. Partly cloudy Friday, decreasing clouds by Saturday. Upper 40s Friday, low 60s by Saturday. I'm staff meteorologist Paul Trombley. Right now, 45.

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3: Cloudy skies expected today, with daytime highs approaching 53. Winds out of the north, around 5 miles per hour. Partly cloudy skies tonight, lows level off around 40. Slight chance of rain showers tomorrow. High temperatures reach up to 55, overcast. Partly cloudy Friday, decreasing clouds by Saturday. Upper 40s Friday, low 60s by Saturday. I'm Staff Meteorologist Paul Trombley. Right now, 46.

0: Classic hits, Lakes 99.5. Say this year's Community Christmas Cantata is rapidly approaching. The first practice will be held Sunday, November 1st at St. Paul's in Purim at 3:30 p.m. Performances are going to be held at St. Paul's in Purim on Saturday, December 12th at 5 p.m., Trinity Lutheran Church in New York Mills, Sunday, December 13th at 3 p.m. Again, the first practice will be at St. Paul's November 1st at 3:30 p.m.
1: 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It's located 7 miles north of Frazee off of Highway 31. 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
11: Cloudy skies expected today, with daytime highs approaching 53. Winds out of the north, around 5 miles per hour. Partly cloudy skies tonight, lows level off around 40. Slight chance of rain showers tomorrow. High temperatures reach up to 55, overcast. Partly cloudy Friday, decreasing clouds by Saturday. Upper 40s Friday, low 60s by Saturday. I'm staff meteorologist Paul Trombley. Right now, 46.

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3: Last night, live in the Lakes 99.5, Perm Volleyball beats Breckenridge in Breckenridge by a score of 3-0, 25-18, 25-21, 25-18. Addie Hackle led the way with 18 kills, 10 for Jocelyn Griffin, 7 for Mia Zacharias. Now, Breckenridge was led by Sienna Fobb with 9 kills in that loss. In other volleyball, Frazee defeated Rosse 3-0, Barnesville over Staples 3-0, Hillcrest beats Pelican Rapids 3-0, DGF over Holly 3-0, Pillager over New York Mills 3-1, Monaga defeats Bertha Hewitt, Wadena Deer Creek over Henning 3-1, Sabika over Verndale 3-1, Underwood over Hancock, Bad Lake beats Ashby, Border West over Brandon Evansville, Fossen over Lake Park Ottoman, Park Christian shuts out Ada Bora, Wilmer defeats Detroit Lakes 3-0, and Fergus Falls over Bemidji 3-0 in volleyball. Perm Cross Country Invitational, 29 teams. The Perm girls win it with a 65. Moorhead second with a 128. Werner and Matthias tied for first place. Rory Kelder 7th, Renna Kelder 28th. Fusney was 30th, Hanson 35th, and Macy Tater was 42nd. On the boys' side, Perm wins it with a 43, second to Brainerd with a 52. Connor Maleka of Detroit Lakes is your winner. Brody Phelan of Perm was second place. Johnson 4th, Brown 6th, Matthiessen comes in 16th, Hendrick 17th, Hydea 21st, and Morris 31st at the Perm Cross Country Invitational. Football tonight, live in the Lakes, 99.5. Perm will be at Holly, both teams at 5-1. Early kickoff at 6 o'clock. Other games, East Grand Forks at Roseau, Park Rapids at Thief River Falls, DGF at Barnesville, Montevideo at Minnewaska, Staples at Pillager, Wadena Deer Creek at Parker's Prairie, Pelican Rapids at Waro, Frazee at Lake Park Audubon, Breckenridge at New York Mills, OTC at Monaga, Wilmer at Detroit Lakes, and Fergus Falls at Marshall in high school football action tonight. Major League Baseball, the Rays over the Guardians 3-1. That series tied at 1 apiece tonight. Game 3, Brewers at the Dodgers at 7 o'clock. The Jets beat the Wild by a score of 5-2. The Wild will be home against the Blues, and that will be on Thursday. That's all for your sports on the Lakes 99.5.

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9: Mainly cloudy skies expected this afternoon, with daytime highs approaching 53. Northerly winds around 5 miles per hour. Tonight, lows dip down to about 40. Slight chance of rain showers tomorrow. High temperatures reach up to 55. Cloudy skies expected. Sunshine mixed with clouds at times. Friday, with daytime highs approaching 50. 62 Saturday. That's your forecast. I'm staff meteorologist Paul Crombley. Right now, it's 47 degrees.

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10: Weather can shift quickly and sometimes become dangerous. Listen for the latest weather forecast and the latest reports from the Weather Spotter Network. 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
11: Mainly cloudy skies expected this afternoon, with daytime highs approaching 53. Northerly winds around 5 miles per hour. Tonight, lows dip down to about 40. Slight chance of rain showers tomorrow. High temperatures reach up to 55. Cloudy skies expected. Sunshine mixed with clouds at times. Friday, with daytime highs approaching 50. 62 Saturday. That's your forecast. I'm staff meteorologist Paul Crombley. Right now, it's 47 degrees.
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0: best mix of classics, the B-52s on the Wakes, 99.5. Today is National Be Bald and Be Free Day, so how many of the guys out there? I mean, women lose their hair too, right? But I think it hits guys a little earlier, maybe even a little harder, right? Look around the guys at the station. I mean, Howie's doing pretty good. I got a little solar collector, and Petey's still got a good head of hair. But gals, the question I pose to you, do you find bald men more attractive than those with a full head of hair? Guys, listen up.
1: Gentlemen and more gentlemen, we interrupt your regularly scheduled programming for this special news update on National Be Bald and Be Free Day. In a stunning development that's already sending shockwaves through the male population, women across the country are suddenly finding bald men completely irresistible. Brace your shiny domes for this.
2: So apparently today is National Be Bald and Be Free Day. 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
20: Mainly cloudy skies expected this afternoon, with daytime highs approaching 53. Northerly winds around 5 miles per hour. Tonight, lows dip down to about 40. Slight chance of rain showers tomorrow. High temperatures reach up to 55. Cloudy skies expected. Sunshine mixed with clouds at times. Friday, with daytime highs approaching 50. 62 Saturday. That's your forecast. I'm Staff Meteorologist Paul Crombley. Right now, 48.
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best mix of classics. Michael Jackson on the Lakes, 99.5. Of course, it is an MEA Wednesday. We got high school football coming up tonight. Yellow Jackets on the road, taking that trip up Highway 10 to meet the Hawley Nuggets. Pre-game at 5:45. 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

0: 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On the way, BTO, Survivor, Richard Marx, Joan Jett and the Black Arts. 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
9: Highs level off around 53 this afternoon. Under cloudy skies, northeasterly winds around 5 miles per hour. Mainly cloudy skies expected tonight. Lows level off around 40. Daytime highs approaching 55 tomorrow. Cloudy. Sunshine mixed with clouds at times. Friday, decreasing clouds by Saturday. Upper 40s, Friday, low 60s by Saturday. I'm staff meteorologist Paul Trombley. Currently 48.
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0: Best Mix of Classic Survivor on Lakes 99.5. How many you got a pet? How many maybe over your lunch hour walked your dog? You don't really walk a cat, but maybe you should. You know, as I look around this great U.S. of A., I see a lot of pets that are a little on the fat side. Let's get with it, folks.
1: It's National Pet Obesity Day. 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He returns with tennis balls in his neck folds. You caught him humping a pork chop. And finally, you catch him drinking from the toilet because his head got stuck.
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10: Highs level off around 53 this afternoon. Under cloudy skies, northeasterly winds around 5 miles per hour. Mainly cloudy skies expected tonight. Lows level off around 40. Daytime highs approaching 55 tomorrow. Cloudy. Sunshine mixed with clouds at times. Friday, decreasing clouds by Saturday. Upper 40s, Friday, low 60s by Saturday. I'm staff meteorologist Paul Trombley. Currently 48.
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A little after 3 o'clock on a Wednesday afternoon. Good afternoon. My name is Joel Koetke, broadcasting from our KLN Family Brand Studios. Coming up later on this hour, AC/DC, Bon Jovi, music from the

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1: Cloudy skies with a few peaks of sun this afternoon, with daytime highs approaching 53. Winds out of the northeast, around 5 miles per hour. Lows dip down to about 40 tonight, mainly cloudy skies expected. High temperatures reach up to 55 tomorrow, cloudy skies expected. High temperatures reach up to 50 Friday, under partly cloudy skies, 62 Saturday. I'm staff meteorologist Paul Frombly. Currently 47.

0: music from the Doobie Brothers on Lakes 99.5. It's a Wednesday, the 14th day of October. Let's take a look at what is trending today as we go behind the headlines.
1: This is not headline news. Guitar Center is dropping its ban on customers playing Stairway to Heaven, but replacing it with a ban on anything by Ed Sheeran. Michael Douglas sold weed in college to pay tuition. Now look, he's at the age where he tells kids to get off his grass. Gen Z wants to change the name of Tramp Stamp to Cake Topper. But Gen Z's silliest rebrand is changing the name of Influencer to Real Job. It's National Stop Bullying Day. But without bullies, we wouldn't have had most of the good movies in the 80s. And today is National Pet Obesity Awareness Day. But you're already aware and realize that many times dogs look like their owners. This is not headline news.
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10: Cloudy skies with a few peaks of sun this afternoon, with daytime highs approaching 53. Winds out of the northeast, around 5 miles per hour. Lows dip down to about 40 tonight. Mainly cloudy skies expected. High temperatures reach up to 55 tomorrow. Cloudy skies expected. High temperatures reach up to 50 Friday under partly cloudy skies. 62 Saturday. I'm staff meteorologist Paul Frombly. Currently 47.

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Mellencamp on Lakes 99.5. Coming up after 4, we'll kick off next hour with Prince, Jimmy Buffett, Tom Petty and the Heartbreakers, and music from Lips Incorporated. The Four Seasons. 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

aspects of classics. Little Tom Petty and the Heartbreakers, Running Down a Dream on the Lakes, 99.5. Good afternoon, Joel Koetke from the KLN Family Brand Studios. Later this hour, Pat Benatar, Eddie Money, Pete Townsend, Michael Jackson, and as always, we'll tell you what happened on this date in history. 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
8: Mainly cloudy skies expected tonight with lows around 38. Southeasterly winds around 5 miles per hour. Cloudy tomorrow. High temperatures reach up to 55. Overcast skies tomorrow night. Chance of rain showers, 34. Partly cloudy skies Friday. Decreasing clouds by Saturday. Upper 40s Friday. Low 60s by Saturday. I'm meteorologist Paul Trombley. Currently, it's 48 degrees.

0: The best mix of classics, Eddie Money on Lakes 99.5. 5 o'clock hour is finally on the horizon. It's that time of the afternoon. We ask everybody to take a little pause. Put on your mental tracksuit because we hop on the old mind treadmill. Here's today's trip back in time. It's your memory jog for October 14th. On this date in 1926, Winnie the Pooh was first published. On this date in 1978, Jimmy Carter helped launch the craft beer revolution by removing taxes for beer brewed at home.
1: The bill that Carter signed into law in 1978 legalized home brewing and jump-started the American craft brew industry. Today, the big brewers still dominate the beer market, but craft beer makes up 13.1% of the total market. Since 1990, the vast majority of new breweries have been craft breweries, whereas the number of non-craft brewers has seen little growth.
0: On this date in 1994, if you were in a movie theater, you were probably watching the premiere of this.
2: You know what they call a quarter pounder with cheese in Paris?
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2: I don't know. I didn't go on a Burger King.
0: Pulp Fiction hit theaters on this date in 1994. And on this date in 2009, we lost Captain Lou Albano.
4: First of all, we're not taking away Holly Race's ability. We know he's a good wrestler, but he's up against a man that's larger, a man that's quicker, a man that's stronger, a man that has intestinal fortitude, and a man, baby, that's wild as they can be. And got Captain Lou Albano all behind him, brother. We got it all together.
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15: Mainly cloudy skies expected tonight with lows around 38. Southeasterly winds around 5 miles per hour. Cloudy tomorrow. High temperatures reach up to 55. Overcast skies tomorrow night. Chance of rain showers 34. Partly cloudy skies Friday. Decreasing clouds by Saturday. Upper 40s Friday. Low 60s by Saturday. I'm meteorologist Paul Trombley. Currently, it's 48 degrees.

Yeah, I'm bad. And that's good. Michael Jackson, Lynx, 99.5. Drive at 5 is already to go. A little shortened version is we got high school football coming up for you next hour. 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
14: Mainly cloudy skies expected tonight with lows around 38. Southeasterly winds around 5 miles per hour. Cloudy tomorrow. High temperatures reach up to 55. Overcast skies tomorrow night. Chance of rain showers 34. Partly cloudy skies Friday. Decreasing clouds by Saturday. Upper 40s Friday. Low 60s by Saturday. I'm meteorologist Paul Trombley. Currently.

0: 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That'll do it for me. I'm out of here. Back with you tomorrow afternoon just after lunch. Don't forget, we got high school football coming up tonight. Perham Yellow Jackets, take a little trip up Highway 10 to meet the Holly Nuggets. Our pregame coverage gets underway here in moments, about 5:45. We'll kick things off tonight at 6 o'clock. Good luck to both teams, the Yellow Jackets and the Nuggets, coming up here on Lakes 99.5. It's that time of the year when everybody loves Halloween. Think back to your youth. Comedian Tommy Drake.
1: Everything isn't cooler now. 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Kids trick-or-treat in the middle of the afternoon. They only go to the houses of people that they already know. Ooh, that's spooky. When I was little, we had to face fear and earn our candy. My parents would drive me somewhere in the middle of the night, drop me off alone, make me trick-or-treat my way back to the house. I didn't know where I was, and I couldn't see out of my mask. I had to say, trick or treat, do you know which way I live? They'd always put me in the same homemade costume, an all-black costume with no reflectors. I don't want to be a ninja again. 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And they walk in the middle of the street. 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If anything was unwrapped or tampered with, you had to eat that right away. 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
14: Mainly cloudy skies expected tonight with lows around 38. Southeasterly winds around 5 miles per hour. Cloudy tomorrow. High temperatures reach up to 55. Overcast skies tomorrow night. Chance of rain showers 34. Partly cloudy skies Friday. Decreasing clouds by Saturday. Upper 40s Friday. Low 60s by Saturday. I'm meteorologist Paul Trombley. Currently, it's 48 degrees.

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2: 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And we want to go through our Central Market flashback. Central Market, the fresh place in Perham. Both teams enter this game with a 5-1 record. Perham is ranked number 2 right now in Section 8-3A. They are ranked number 11 in the state and on the QRF. They had wins over Park Rapids 41-13, East Grand Forks 12-6, Staples 48-15, Barnesville 33-20, Pillager 57-12, and lost to DGF 43-21. Holly comes in with a 5-1 record. They're ranked number 1 in Section 8-2A. They are currently number 6 in the state on the QRF. They had wins over Pelican Rapids 42-6, Warroad 42-21, Staples 46-14, Barnesville 24-22, and Pillager 50-8, lost to DGF 21-6. Last year, Perham beat Holly in Perham by a score of 28-3. That's your flashback brought to you by Central Market of Perham, the fresh places. We're here in the land of the Nugget and a fantastic night out, Fred.
3: Yeah, Mike, it's really a perfect night. There's no wind to speak of. It's a nice, the field's good. We walked across the field. It's really good grip. There shouldn't be any slipping going on. This is heavy soil here. See if you've gotten any rain recently, it can get a little greasy, but the field is great.
2: So both teams have been introduced. Perham, of course, in their white uniforms. Nuggets in their maroon. And, it's been a couple years since we've been up here, but it's always a good place to play some football. And a beautiful night for it is temperatures in the low 50s right now with zero wind, as he said.
3: Mike, what is kind of interesting about, two 5-1 teams, it should be a great game. The one thing that really kind of makes you stand up and take notice is the way Holly in the first week of the season handled Pelican. Pelican's got a nice team,
2: yep,
3: and they absolutely worked them. So that, otherwise, their scores are fairly comparable.
2: Absolutely.
3: So we should have a good one tonight.
2: And Holly will kick off to the Perham Yellow Jackets. So Perham going to go from north to drive to the south end zone. And kickoff taken about the 13-yard line by Junior Harms. And he's going to come up to about the 23, 24 and get tackled there.
3: Yeah, Junior took that one on the first hop, which is always a little scary. A line drive, but he fielded it cleanly. But the time it took, Holly had excellent coverage, good downfield coverage on their kickoff team.
2: So, first drive for the Yellow Jackets. Perham with this game, and then they'll play next Wednesday again. And that will be at Thief River Falls. Holly plays actually next Tuesday. And here we go. They're going to spread out the Yellow Jackets. Two receivers left, nobody right. Bloom in a shotgun, flanked by running backs. Snap is good. Handoff left side. Farrell trying to cut the edge, and he does. Dives forward, but only going to get a yard or two.
3: Yeah, Holly did a really nice job. They're running a 5-2 defense. Did a very good job stringing that east-west, and didn't allow. We've seen Isaiah have the speed to get around the corner, but, boy, they did a nice job stringing that play out.
2: Two-yard gain, so second and a long 8 for Perham. Go Yellow Jackets. Z Transportation, your trusted local school bus company, making a difference in a child's life. 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Perham with two receivers right this time. Nobody left. Bloom in that shotgun. High snap. He takes it, though, and he's going to take it himself, and they're going to lose some yards.
3: Yeah, just everything. The timing was off. Execution was poor on that. And good pressure upfield by the Nuggets.
2: So a three-yard loss on the play. So that was above his head, and he had a jump for it. Go Yellow Jackets, score big with air serve. From routine maintenance and repairs to complete installations, we keep things heated up when it's cold, cool down when it's hot. Proud to support Yellow Jacket Sports. And it is now third and 11 for Perham. Two receivers right, nobody left. Again, shotgun. And here we go. Fakes the handoff, a little slant pass. It's caught, and it's not going to be a first down. It's going to be a little bit short to Borman.
3: Yeah, it's going to be really close. I'd say probably within a yard. But, yeah, they ran the slant. Borman did a heck of a job. That ball was down around his knees. It was delivered in the right location. Otherwise, it could have been intercepted. But it was in heavy traffic. So a well-thrown ball by Bloom.
2: I'm going to measure it. So let's take a break. Let's take a 30-second break on the Lakes 99.5.
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2: Well, stunningly, the Yellow Jackets did get the first down. I thought they would be short by about a half a yard, but who knows, you know.
3: Yeah, where they put the down marker, it looked like it was going to be, a couple feet short, but just got it by a nose. So first and 10 for the Jackets.
2: First and 10, Perham, keep the drive going. So they're now on their own 34-yard line. Man in motion to left is Farrell. They're going to hand off to him on a jet sweep. He's going to come around left side, cut the corner. Not much there. Pushing the pile, maybe a couple yards at most.
3: Yeah, and when Holly is shifting things up here, they came out in a 5-2 to begin with. That was an even front, more of a 4-3 look with two outside linebackers giving some help on that slant. And, of course, the standard 4-deep secondary with a free safety and strong safety.
2: So looking at second and a long 8 for Perham. Ball, nose of the ball on the 35-yard line, their own 35, left side of the field. First drive of the game for either team. You got receivers right and left. And, of course, Bloom and a shotgun flanked by running backs. Second and 8. Going to fake the handoff. Bloom's going to take it himself up the middle. Nothing going there. In fact, he's probably going to lose a yard.
3: Yeah, he faked. That's been a good play for the Yellow Jackets. He faked that, and it didn't fake out the linebacker. In fact, almost to the point where you wonder if they're running a spy with that linebacker on Bloom, because he was right there.
2: So 1 yard loss on the play, third and 9 for Perham.
3: Bloom shaking his left hand there. I think he got a helmet right on the hand. And getting to the point where it's a little bit cooler, and you feel those.
2: Oh, those hurt. Ouch. Two receivers right and two left. Perm's going to spread it out. One back in the backfield. Bloom in a shotgun. Got a third and 9. Perm's capable of picking this up. Got a blitz going on. He steps up into the pocket. Now he's going to roll right. He's going to get tackled for a loss, about a 4-yard loss.
3: Yeah, good pressure. Bloom extended the play. He stepped away from some of that pressure, but as he stepped inside and started to look into his right for some open space, he was corralled there for the sack. So fourth and 13. Now they're going to have to kick it away.
2: Yep, here we go. So punt team coming out. Ready to go here. So Olson Stotts going to receive the punt. Oh, is it partially blocked or just shank off? Partially blocked punt.
3: Yeah,
2: so that one goes off. And a huge advantage for Holly is they're going to take over around the 40-yard line of Perham.
3: Yeah, a lot of pressure coming from the left side there. And I thought I saw the ball come out of there, but obviously he touched it, went off into the Perham sideline. So Holly coming hard off the edge and made a play there.
2: So Perham has definitely found themselves in a fight for sure. First and 10, Holly on the Perham 37-yard line. Their first drive of the game, two receivers left. Going to hand off inside, up the middle, big run. That was by Steer.
8: Carried by number 3, Charlie Steer.
3: Hey, you know, Mike, when you take a look at, I looked at Hawley's defensive line, not big, but certainly athletic looking. They're not small either. And you see that speed coming upfield on both the offensive and defensive line.
2: Two receivers left, one right. Mathuna is a quarterback. Going to fake the pitch, going to run it off left side. He's got a big hole, a lot of gap there, and gets a first down easily, about a 9-10 yard run.
3: Yeah, Mathune, he's a big kid, and he showed some quickness there, too, as he was running the inside, a quick move to the left and back to the right, and Farrell brought him down, but it wasn't like he got a good shot at him.
2: So there we go, left side. Hand it off to Steer. He cuts it back up, cuts off and in. Touchdown, Hawley. 30-yard touchdown by Steer will get the Nuggets on the board first against the Perm Yellow Jackets. And quite honestly, Hawley looking very good.
3: Yeah, very good. They made him, the running back made a man miss, a Perm boy miss in the backfield, and then he just weaved his way through there. So some nice cuts. We're seeing some good speed out of the Hawley quarterback and running backs.
2: So 7:08 to go in the first quarter. 30-yard touchdown run by Steer. And we got a wishbone backfield. Mathune with the ball.
3: Yeah, it was fumbled. The snap was fumbled.
2: That's what I thought. So no go.
3: Nothing going there.
2: So we'll take a break. 1 minute break on the Lakes 99.5.
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2: Well, not a great, good kickoff by Hawley and not a good return for the Yellow Jackets. They're going to be first 10 on their own 20.
3: Boy, Junior Harms, he fielded it clean in the air, but pressure was there right away. And well, we didn't get a lot of contact on that kickoff team. So by the end, there were six or seven guys that brought him down.
2: So first and 10 Perm with their second drive of the game on their own 20. They trail 6-0 now after that 30-yard touchdown by Steer. The point after was failed as they fumbled it. Two receivers right, two left. So Perm spreading it out right away. Bloom, man in motion, is Farrell to the left. He's looking to throw, rolling out to his left and rolling out to his right. He's going to run. He's got a big gap there. Now he's got to keep going. And about a 6-yard gain.
3: Yeah, he's going to get a pickup there, but he was flushed out of the pocket. Found some room. They had hands on him, but found some room on the right side. But three Nuggets were right there to meet him and didn't let him get to that first down marker.
2: So second and 4 now for Perm.
3: You know, Mike, you look at Hawley's defensive line, 6'3", 245, 6', 240. I mean, not huge by high school standards these days, but very mobile.
2: Second and 4. Perm with the ball in their own 26 now. Man in motion left is Beach. Going to hand off left side. Not a lot going there as we're just getting collapsed on the line.
3: Yeah, that was Farrell there. He didn't have room to run. So really aggressive, strong, physical play in the tackle-to-tackle for the Hawley Nuggets.
2: No gain on the play. So we're looking at 3rd and 4 again. Ball still in their own 26-yard line. 5:50 to go in the first quarter. It's been a quick first quarter already. And it's we're looking at 3rd and 4 again. Ball still in their own 26-yard line. 5:50 to go in the first quarter. It's been a quick first quarter already. And it's 6-0 Nuggets. Three receivers left, one right. Bloom in a shotgun. Back to pass. Fires out in the flat. It's caught. And first down, Yellow Jackets. Going to be about a 9-yard gain out there to Beach.
3: Michael Beach, yeah, and he was in traffic too. Said ball was really threaded in there by Bloom. Well thrown ball in traffic.
2: So Bloom is 2 for 2 in the air for 20 yards. So first and 10 Perm on their own 35, but they have not gotten across the 50 yet. And receivers to right, to left, back to rolling out is Bloom. He's going to fake the pitch. He's going to run it, cut it up inside, broke a tackle, broke another tackle. First down, Yellow Jackets with about 11-yard gain.
3: Yeah, nice read there by Bloom. He faked the pitch and was able to turn it upfield and make a man miss. So Yellow Jackets throwing a little option look here to Hawley.
2: Well, that's a little bit more what we're all used to. First and 10 Perm on their own 47-yard line, right side of the field.
3: Well, with the pursuit of Hawley, you might want to, the Yellow Jackets may be looking at some misdirection stuff because, man, are they flowing to the football.
2: They are. All right, here we go. Man in motion is Beach to the right. Two backs in the backfield. Going to fake the handoff, throw it down the left sidelines, and got a foot race. Did he catch it?
3: Yes.
2: He did. Borman, wasn't it?
3: Yep, Borman with a diving catch down the sideline.
2: Down to the 20.
3: Yeah, Jaden showing off a little bit of his speed there because it was just a three-step drop. Faked a play action, took three steps back and let her rip, and he threw a strike in there.
2: 33-yard pass play to Borman. That's his second catch for 44 yards now. So Perm not quite there at the 21 of Hawley. And Yellow Jack is starting to open the offense up a bit, getting a little more time to throw. Three receivers right, one left. Bloom in a shotgun. Rolling to his right, going to throw it, going deep, trying to get the Farrell in the end zone. He caught it, but he's out of bounds.
3: Good catch. It was a heck

0: as a result that he had to loft it in there, and that took a little bit of step away from Zeise and allowed Pursuit to catch up.
1: 2 yard gain on the play. It's a 3rd and 8 now for Perham. Now down to the 18 yard line of Hawley. 2 receivers right, 2 left. Bloom back to pass, looking right, fires it. It's caught by Farrell and tackled immediately at around the 10 yard line.
0: Yeah, really, Farrell knew he was going to get hit the minute he caught the ball, and he did, but he hung on to it. Nice throw, courageous grab there for Farrell.
1: 8 yard gain and a first down for Perham.
0: Yeah, Bloom put a little mustard on that one. He had a wide open lane. He saw Farrell come open. He let her rip.
1: He's got 63 yards throwing already, but we haven't run much. That's been a tough one.
0: No, they shut down the run in that first possession. The Yellow Jackets want to spread it out here.
1: So first and goal from the 10-yard line now. Perham down on the 10 of Hawley. Man in motion left is Beach. And they're going to hand off inside to Farrell. And he's fought some nice blocking and followed it well. And he's going to get down to about the 7.
0: Yeah, he made a nice cut at the line of scrimmage. He got the ball, made a nice cut because it was jammed up. The point of attack was jammed. He cut inside and was able to make a positive, get some positive yardage.
1: So second and goal now from the 7.5-yard line of Hawley. Perham Yellow Jackets down in that red zone. They trail 6-0. Perham behind 6-0 with 2:05 to go in the first quarter. 1 receiver right, 2 left. 2 backs in the backfield. Actually, 1 in the backfield. Man in motion to the right. Going to fake it. Now he's going to pitch it. There comes Farrell around the side. Close. Very close. But I don't think he got in. He's going to be down to the 1 yard line.
0: That was really an interesting play. He gets the long snap there. Just jabbed his feet a little bit, got his feet moving, and then finally pitched it to the pitch back circling around the left side.
1: Yeah,
0: so it wasn't your standard option.
1: No, he faked the handoff. Then he rolled right like he was going to run, like he said, a couple steps, and then pitched it, basically getting them to bite on him.
0: Right. I mean, it same effect as an option. It just slowed down look there.
1: So 3rd and goal for Perham on the 1 yard line of Hawley. As you'd expect, wishbone backfield for Perham. Bloom under center. He's going to hand it off. Touchdown, Yellow Jackets. And that was Zeise.
0: Zeise showing some of that power there as they put 2 running backs in front of him. And so a double lead, and he's able to power his way into the end zone, tie things up.
1: So 1:04 to go in the first quarter. We have a tie game right now after that 1 yard touchdown run by Zeise, and it's 6-6. Perham going to go for the PAT. Bloom tied multiple records last week, tied them for PATs, most in the game, most attempted. Ball's down the ground, kick is up, and it's good. Perham up 7-0.
0: 7-6.
1: 7-6, excuse me. We'll take a break. 1 minute break on the Lakes, 99.5.
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1: Kickoff taken about the 15-yard line by Hawley, and they're going to slip a good return. They're up to their own 30.
0: Yeah, good job there, and getting off the pile here first for the Yellow Jackets. Number 13, that's Avery Gook.
1: 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So the Nuggets starting to drive here as they trail 7-6 to Perham now. Just inside their own 30. It's close. They're going to fake a handoff. Now a handoff inside. A little scissors action in the backfield, and they're going to get about a 4 to 5 yard gain over there by Steer.
0: Yeah, scissors action, and they brought

0: their backside guard around a horn block, got around the center to lead that play. Again, some positive yardage, five-yard gain, Wacker getting the tackle for the Yellow Jackets.
1: And here we go, second and five. Man in motion for Hawley to the left. They're going to pitch it out to the left to Steer. He's got some blocking, but Perham closing the gap in a hurry, and he does get a few yards in it. It's going to be close to first down. He's going to be shy by about a yard.
0: Yeah, credit Zeissy. Did a nice job taking on the lead block on the outside. Farrell gets the tackle, but Isaiah ended up throwing the running back forward. So now we're just third and less than a yard.
1: Yep, third and less than a yard. Ball in their own 39-yard line for Hawley. Hand off to Steer, off the right side, and just moving the pile. First down, about a four-yard gain.
0: Yeah, Hawley getting a really nice push on their right side there. And the running back, he's got a kind of an upright running style. Boy, he didn't get touch until he was a yard deep into that play. So a good job by the right side of Hawley's line.
1: Okay, that will end the first quarter. 7-6 lead for Perham. Let's take a one-minute break on the Lakes, 99.5. Ladies and

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1: Of the field at halftime. All right, we'll start the second quarter. Perham with the lead 7-6 right now as we start the second quarter in your KLN Family Brand scoreboard. Two receivers right, nobody left. First and 10 Nuggets on their own 43-yard line. Man in motion to the right. Fakes the pitch. Methuen does. He's going to run it himself left. And not a lot of room there, maybe a yard or two.
2: Yeah, as you said, Mike, they fake that toss to the right. Methuen comes back. He's a good-sized kid. Got good speed, good feet. And Yellow Jackets didn't bite on that that little fake there.
1: 1 yard gain on the play, so second and a long nine. They're on their own 44 now. Receiver's right. Going to hand off up the middle this time. And a pretty good gain there up the middle by the Nuggets.
2: Yeah, that was just absolute power there. Cash Yates gets the tackle, but when you've got a defensive lineman making the tackle at 7 yards, not a good sign.
1: So third and two now. Hand off. Don't go pitch it out. Fake the handoff. Threw it out. It's caught down the sidelines. Watch out. And we run into each other, and it's going to be a foot race, and the Nuggets will score on a 49-yard touchdown pass to number 5, Lincoln Methuen.
2: Yeah, both teams showing the ability to respond after a touchdown. Hawley faked that dive on the inside. The wide receiver here on the right on the Hawley sideline, he just stepped back, took the throw. Yellow Jackets peeled, one Yellow Jacket peeled another guy off a would-be tackler there and opened things up in good speed there to get to the end zone.
1: So Lincoln Methuen with the touchdown, the two-point conversion. They're going to hand off right side, going for the edge, trying to get there. Did he get it? No.
2: Yeah, good.
1: So Steer gets stopped and run out of bounds.
2: Detloff does a heck of a job for the Yellow Jackets. String that play out there and keep him out of the end zone.
1: All right, so there you go. 49-yard touchdown pass from Methuen to Methuen. And it is now 12-7. Hawley with the lead. Let's take a 30-second break on the Lakes 99.5.
3: 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Check out the Pet Wash inside the grain bin right out front on 3rd Avenue Southeast in Perm.
1: So the two-point conversion pass failed. 49-yard touchdown, Methuen to Methuen. So it's 12-7 Nuggets. And, Fred, I think we're in for a scoring game here.
2: Yeah, the way Hawley was pushing us around that first series, we bounced back, so it's going to be a good one.
1: 15-yard line we take it, come up the right side, and get up to about the 33, 32-yard line.
2: It's the best starting field position we've had all night, so Junior Harms weaving his way up there, giving us a good spot to start. Mike, I just got a comment on Yellow Jackets, our extra point PAT field goal team. Man, the difference that was made between week 5 and 6 is remarkable. We were so bad week 5, I thought we should just scrap it. And then we come to Barnesville, all of a sudden we're kicking everything and look like a professional outfit. The protection has changed. I mean, they're really protecting it. The snap is good. The kick is up and quick, too. Quick.
1: First and 10, Perham on their own 32. Going to hand off on a jet sweep. Coming around as Farrell. He cuts it up inside. Does a decent job, but just not a lot there. Only going to get about a 2 yard gain in there.
2: Yeah, they tried to get to the outside. Once again, Hawley has good team speed. They really stretch things out.
1: Yeah, and that's some of what we do well is stretch things out running it. And we're having a hard time. So, second and a long 8.
2: On the last possession, the Yellow Jackets moved the ball down the field by throwing it and to mix in a little bit of run towards the end of that series. We'll see if they go back now a second long and put it in the air.
1: Long huddle for Perham. This will be interesting. with a slot. We got three receivers left, one right. Man in motion to the right is Beach. They fake that handoff. Now we pitch it. There's Farrell down the sidelines. Kind of dodges his way around. Gets knocked out of bounds at about the 38, somewhere right in there. So not bad.
2: Yeah, they came back to that same play, that inside fake, chop the feet, look for an opening. If it's not there, then pitch it. Left-handed pitch. Good job by Bloom to execute that, being a right-hander. But went back to the well there and didn't pick up much.
1: Third and a long four, or short five, however you want to say it. For Perm, ball on their own 37-yard line. And we got just single receivers right and left. Double backs in the backfield, flanking Bloom in a shotgun. Fake a handoff, and he's going to step up, throw it down the right sideline. He's got a man, Borman.
2: Oh!
1: Caught through the defender's hands and caught for all the way down to about, what, the 12-yard line.
2: Yeah, Mike, Bloom stepped back and really launched that. And, again, Borman streaking down the sideline. But it almost looked like the defensive back made contact with that ball, but Borman just stayed with it. Either way, great concentration on Jaden's part.
1: 51-yard pass play to Borman. He's caught two big ones, a 33-yarder down a 51-yarder. So the first and 10 Perm on the 13-yard line of Hawley. Not only first down, now knocking on the door for a touchdown. Two receivers left, nobody right. Bloom will fake the handoff, roll out to his right, and fire it in the end zone. Caught by Beach. Touchdown, 13-yarder Perham.
2: Yeah, really nice look there. Just a spin move. He faked it to the left, then spun around and found Beach running across the back of the end zone there. And, again, really good coverage on the part of Hawley, but the ball was right there.
1: So a 13-yard touchdown to Michael Beach.
2: Yeah, there is absolutely nothing wrong with Hawley's coverage. They're not being fooled. They're right there. It's just made outstanding throws and concentration on the part of the receivers.
1: And here we go. PAT is kicked a little bit low, but it's through and good. Perm up now by a score of 14-12. Let's take a one-minute break on the Lakes 99.5.
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1: So that kickoff out of bounds at about the 19-yard line of Hawley.
2: Yeah, and there's a couple flags here. One is for kicking the ball out, but there was some extracurricular in the middle of the field, and the flag came in late.
1: So, dirty business.
2: Yeah, so I think we're going to get flagged, obviously, for kicking the ball out, but I think Hawley's going to get a personal foul here. Yeah,
1: personal foul. Score is 14-12 Perham, 8:47 to go in the half on your KLN Family Brand scoreboard as the officials discuss with the coaches the options that are before them and going to happen to them. We'll see. I don't know. Maybe they're both against Perham. They might be.
2: That's interesting. I think they'll should start the ball. Yep.
1: Procedural. Okay. That's the kick out of bounds.
2: Yep. Personal foul against Hawley.
1: Yep. It is. Okay. Yep.
2: Okay.
1: So where does it go?
2: Where are they going to set it?
1: I don't know. Should be marked off from the 19 is where it should be.
8: By the Nuggets.
1: Don't know. We don't have a ball out there yet.
2: Here. There, ball comes in.
1: It should be marked off from the 19.
2: Well, I think it's going to be on the 20, Mike. Yeah. Yep, just inside.
1: So it just
2: the 20.
1: Goes where it went out of bounds. How is that right?
2: Well, it was supposed to be at the 35 when it goes out of bounds.
1: Oh, because, all right, gotcha. Yep. All right. Yep. Man in motion left. Mathune in the quarterback. He's going to pitch it left side, trying to get around the corner and doing a good job. Big run out there by number 21, Clagus.
8: Number 21,
2: yeah. Excellent, excellent job by the receivers of Hawley. Did a nice job with their stock blocks. Isaiah Farrell got tied up in all that, and they were able to get around the corner for five.
1: Yeah, they got a quick offense. They're ready to go. Second and five, man in motion to the right. Going to fake that handoff, and Mathune will run off up the middle, and not much there. Maybe a yard, 2 yards?
2: Yeah, good job there. Gordo, Wacker in there. Gordo going to take a break, head off the side of the field now.
1: Looking at third and four for the Nuggets. Ball in their own 26-yard line. Going to fake. No, he is handoff to Steer, trying to get around the right side, and Perham gets him for a big loss.
2: Really good pursuit there, but it was made by the job that Detloff did on the outside. He took on that lead block, and that strung the play along. And Farrell came up, made a big hit for the Yellow Jackets.
1: Only a one-yard loss in a play. So fourth down and five. Hawley be pretty much forced to punt here as they got it on their own 25. Borman and Beach are back to receive the punt, standing at their own 40. 7:22 to go in the half. Clock is moving. Perham leads at 14-12 in a big score fest so far. Good punt, end over end. Hit the 45, take a huge Hawley bounce. We'll pick it up at the 44. Junior Harms running on the right side. He gets tackled at about the 46-yard line of Hawley.
2: I think it was Jaden Borman with return. Yeah. But he picked it up on the bounce. Got some yards. He's going to be starting here at about the 50. No, at the Hawley 46.
1: Yep. Need a win? 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First and 10 Perham on the 46-yard line of Hawley. This is a big advantage. I mean, Perham really needs to take advantage of this field position and try to score off this the way this game's going. We're up 14-12, but it's been tight. Fakes the handoff. Bloom does it. Fires it down. He's got a man open. Borman hits him. Touchdown, Yellow Jackets on the first play.
2: Boy, Borman and Bloom are having one heck of a night thus far.
1: He laid it right in there, too. Perfectly.
2: He did, and Borman just ran a go route. And outran the defensive back, and Bloom threw it right in there, caught him in stride. And big one-play drive here.
1: Borman's got 141 yards receiving now. Perman's going to kick the PAT.
2: He's got size, Mike, and he's got the quickness to go with it.
1: His kick is up and good. Yellow Jackets up now 21-12. We'll take a one-minute break on the Lakes 99.5.
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1: Here's a kickoff taken at about the 7-yard line by the Hawley Nuggets, right up the middle, and in there was Stotts with the return.
2: Yeah, and a big hit there for the Yellow Jackets getting down there in a hurry. That was Jack Hendrickson.
1: Jack has got his nose in there.
2: Yep.
1: So first and 10, Hawley on their own 26-yard line. There we go. So we're sitting in this bleachers, by the way, folks, so we're at a low level.
2: Yeah, we're right in the midst of the Hawley faithful here.
1: In the midst of the people. Two receivers,
2: like
1: right?
2: We've got measles, Mike, here.
1: handoff up the middle to Steer, and he's going to move the pile and get about 3 yards.
2: Yeah, Cash Yates will get credit for that tackle. Cash playing defensive end.
1: Okay, a four-yard gain, giving 49 yards off of 7 carries for Steer. Two receivers right, nobody left. Going to hand off the Steer again, this time left side off tackle. And he gets a nice chunk there, too, about 3-4 yards there, too.
2: Yeah, Yellow Jackets, again, running right at Yates, and he's up to it, and he's right there in the middle of it.
11: That'll bring up third down and 2.
1: 4 yard gain there for a Steer, looking at 3rd and 2. Bethune in a shotgun. It's going to hand off, and boys, close. I think they got it. I think they got that one.
2: Well, we had one of our defensive linemen got, like he got caught by a bull out in the ring. He was just lifted right off the ground. So you got to play low. Always a reminder, play low. He just got picked up and moved out of there.
1: Yep. Bragger was the ball carrier. And here we go again. Hand off this time, McBrager again.
2: Whoa, boy.
1: He's
2: going
1: to bust tackles, go all the way down to the 35-yard line of Perham. Huge run.
2: Yeah, an inside play, a little deke to the right. They came right back to the left, and some really good inside running by Hawley. And he only had, well, there's one guy left. Otherwise, he would have went to the house.
1: 28-yard run, and they're going no huddle the whole way. Man in motion to left. Shotgun, pitch it out, left side Steer trying to cut the corner. Perm washes down pretty well and stops him. He's going to get a yard out of that.
2: Good job on the outside. Michael Beach out there making the tackle.
1: So 2nd and long, 9, 9.5 basically.
2: Hawley keeps that pressure on, in and out of the, I mean, they don't huddle. They're ready to roll.
1: Nope. 2 receivers right, 1 left. Man in motion to the right. He's going to fake the pitch. Mathune's going to run it right up the gut. Huge hole. Watch out. And he's got a first down as he gets down to about the 23-yard line of Perham.
2: Yeah, Farrell makes the tackle there. But, again, fake to the right, and he just turned it right upfield and went over the left guard. And he's quick. Mathune's quick, and he's a nice-sized kid as well, just a sophomore.
1: Well, the way this game's going, it's almost a must for Hawley to try to score here. And they don't want to go down in the halftime down a full touchdown and some points there, some extra points. Mathune rolling out to his right, looking for a receiver. He's got one. It's caught out in the flat. Perm does a nice job of stopping that. Borman on him, and he's still grinding away. Good extra run after the catch.
2: Yeah, Borman made the initial contact, but he needed some help. Zane Wacker in there helping him out, finally bringing down the receiver.
1: Receiver was Crompton.
11: And that's a Hawley nugget.
1: Down to the 22-yard line. We got a timeout on the field. We'll take one, too. Let's take a one-minute break on the Lakes, 99.5.
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1: All right, here we go. 1st and 10, Hawley on the 12-yard line of Perham, so they can get a first down. Man in motion, going to fake that. Mathune's going to run it right, and he slips, but he does keep going forward, and he's going to get a couple yards.
2: Yeah, interesting look there. It almost like the whole play came dead, and they wanted to follow and let that sweep look to the left wide side of the field. Let that play out, and the quarterback, Mathune, just tucked it in and went, and he picked up a couple yards.
1: 22 yards off of 5 carries so far for the quarterback, Mathune. We get a 2nd and 8 now. Down to 4:12 to go in the half. 2 receivers left. Nobody right. Perm leads at 21-12. Man in motion to the right. They're going to fake the pitch this time. Mathune's going to take it right up the middle. Found a big hole, and it's going to go down to about the close to the 2. It's going to be close to a first down.
2: Yeah, it's really been an effective play for Hawley. What it does, it's a slow-developing inside play, so it allows your offensive line to really seal that gap, open things up, and get that second blocker in there to the next wave.
1: So third and goal. I'm going to hand off right side to Steer, and he tries to push the pile. They certainly should have the first down off this, but they only got about a yard or so.
2: Yeah, they're going to be a – boy, I would think they got a first down the way they're spotting it. Yep.
11: And that's a Hawley Nugget first down.
1: So
2: yeah, ball's going to be on the one-yard line, first and goal from the one.
1: Yep, clock is moving at 3:25 and a half. Perm again leading at 21-12. Hawley down to the one-yard line. Well, the first and goal, so they got four chances to put it in. Wishbone backfield, Mathune under center. He's going to roll out to his right, the short side of the field. Throw it. Is it caught? Nice catch if it counts. It does. Tippy toe catch.
2: I'm not sure if that would have been my first option to throw the ball.
1: Yeah.
2: First goal on the one, but hey, they got in there quickly. And they obviously, they haven't shown kick yet, so we're going to assume they're going to go for two here.
1: Especially rolling out to the short side of the field, his right side, where there's bodies everywhere.
2: Probably a run-pass option, you know, and boy, you saw him come clear along the back of the end zone and put it up there high where nobody else could get it.
1: And they're going to... two-point conversion, pitch it out to Steer. He's trying to cut the corner, and Perham does a good job of stretching him out. No PAT, so it is 21-18 Perham with 2:58 to go. Let's take a 30-second break on the Lakes, 99.5.
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2: Boy, Mike Zeise really did a heck of a job in that two-point attempt there, stretching that play out. He jammed the whole thing up. So credit Carson Zeise with the stop there.
1: One-yard touchdown pass from Mathune to Jetvig, and the two-point conversion run failed, as you heard, because of Zeise stopping it. And Perham leading it now 21-18 with 2:58 to go. Time to score for Perham. They can do this with the way they've been passing. Good kickoff taken at about the 20-yard line by Junior Harms. Big run down the right sideline. He's got some speed. Watch out. There he goes. He's going to be right around the 50-yard line.
2: Yeah, heck of a return there. He just wandered through that crowd over on the right sideline along the Yellow Jacket sideline. Heck of a return. And it looks like it's going to be right on the 50.
1: Yep, 50-yard line. Perham with the first and 10. 2:51 to go.
2: Perham has two timeouts. Plenty of time.
1: Well, yeah, last time it was the first play, bang.
2: Yeah.
1: Not expecting that this time, but you can probably expect some throwing.
2: Really an entertaining game so far.
1: It is. It's fun. Three receivers left, two to the right, so no backs in the backfield except Bloom. And he's going to take it himself, run it right up the middle, go off right side. He's got a first down, and then some still going, and we got flags all over the place. This might be coming back.
2: Yeah, that's usually in an area where...
1: Yeah, but a 20-yard gain on the play gets it all the way down to their 30-yard line, but I think we're going to get a holding call on us. Holding, yep.
2: Yep.
1: There it is.
2: Jackets. That's from the point of attack or a point of the foul.
1: Part of the infraction.
2: Right.
1: Oh, well, we still got a first down, so we'll take the 10 yards. So Bloom will get the 10 yards in. The first down is 10 yards are marked off in the penalty. So 2:43 to go. Perham, first and 10 on the 40-yard line of Hawley. Well, there's one way to do it. Spread everybody out. There's hardly any defense left in front of you, and then go.
2: Well, Hawley had absolutely shut down the run game, so it left Perham no other options but to start throwing it.
1: Two receivers left. Two right, three right. He's going to run it again. Same thing. Three to the right, two left. He's going to cut it back up. Still ducking and dodging. And he's going to go down the sidelines. Watch out. Can he get there? Touchdown, Bloom.
2: Wow, did he
1: 40
2: make some
1: yarder.
2: Moves. He made some moves at the 40-yard line. The guys had a shot at him. Not one, but two different moves. It was a beautiful run.
1: Well, it was start, stop, start, stop, yep. Start, stop, and change direction in every one of those.
2: Yeah. Term jackrabbit comes to mind.
1: And as defensive coach, those people will drive you crazy.
2: It's like Barry Sanders. He said he had so many moves, he gave himself a face mask once.
1: So 2:12 to go in the half, a 40-yard touchdown run. Who said we can't rush it? By Bloom, and now the PAT by Bloom. That one's up and good. Perm up now, 28-18. Let's take a 30-second break on the Lakes, 99.5.
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0: Tomorrow we got a busy day. Perm volleyball team at the Fergus Falls Volleyball Invitational. First match at 9:15 tomorrow. We're going to cover all four matches. It'll be throughout the day. And always a very good tournament. Perm is looking good. They play sixth in their own 16-team tournament. Had a nice win in Breckenridge. I was in Breckenridge last night, Freddie.
1: Wow, Petey. Putting on some miles.
0: Putting on, and next week, big time. Go to East Grand Forks next Tuesday. Turn around, go back. That's for volleyball. Turn around, go back to Thief River the next night for football. Should stay up there. All right. Taking at the 20-yard line, the kickoff. And Perm kickoff coverage, pretty darn good. And people flying, bodies flying everywhere.
1: Oh, man.
0: Wow.
1: One of our Perm boys got launched out to the track.
0: Literally
1: there.
0: Airborne.
1: Yeah, there's some hitting going on out there. Peyton Trout. He went for a magic carpet ride.
0: Yeah, he had wings. Alrighty. And we know Dad would be laughing about it, too.
1: Sure.
0: He could have teased him about it, too. Two receivers right, nobody left. First and 10, faked it. Now he's trying to throw it. Throws it down the middle of the field. He's got a man. We got a defense. We're fighting for the ball. We come down with it. Farrell with an interception.
1: Yeah, they had a step on him, but Farrell and size, but ball a little bit underthrown. Farrell able to come back and make the grab.
0: So Farrell stayed inside him and jumped up at the same time, and the ball was just right into him. There was a little bit of fight going down, but really Farrell had the body position the whole time. So Perm will take over with that interception on their own 35-yard line. And, boy, this is where the entire game could change if Perm could score again.
1: Yeah, 1:59 to go, two timeouts for Perm. Hawley's got all three left.
0: Yep, first and 10. Perm on their own 35-yard line. Some non-encouragement from the Hawley fans. Two receivers left, two right. Actually, three right. Bloom back to pass, rolling out to his left, fires it. It's caught by Beach on the sidelines. He's going to duck and dodge it. Gets down to about the 38-yard line.
1: Boy, Mike, just a really nice, nice job. Let me just find my Shrupp here, Jaden Shrupp, 67. Boy, did he do a great job at that left tackle spot. Just got steered the man inside and then just folded him down into the mess there. That gave Bloom more time to throw and threw up gave him an open passing lane.
0: We have 202 yards in the air right now in the first half. All right, first and 10 Perm on the 40-yard line of Hawley. Back to pass to Bloom, fires it, slant pass caught. Watch out. And it's going to go down to about the 20-yard line.
1: And that's Michael Beach.
0: Michael
1: again.
0: Beach again.
1: And again, Eli Royko with a big block. And he popped out from his right guard to pick up somebody coming off the left side. So Yellow Jackets getting more sophisticated up front. And that offensive line, as we've mentioned last couple weeks, they were our player of the game last week. They were really coming on.
0: 30-yard pass play. So first and 10 Perm on the 20-yard line of Hawley. Receivers right and left. Bloom in a shotgun. He's going to stay back. Looking. He's going to move to the right, throw it. Got a man crossing. We got a late flag. Touchdown to Beach, but I wonder if this is coming back.
1: Yeah, it's from the side judge. That's really interesting.
0: Really late, too.
1: I don't know what he saw. But
0: it concerns me about how late it was.
1: Yeah. Something against the Yellow Jackets. Illegal man downfield, perhaps?
0: I don't know. Boy, it looked like everybody was
1: touchdown.
0: In blocking.
1: Whoa.
0: No, it's going to count.
1: Personal foul.
0: Really? Okay.
1: Yeah. Touchdown, personal foul, so something, and I believe the personal foul is against Perm, so if that's the case, it'll be marked off on the kickoff.
0: So after the play, that's why it came out so late?
1: Yeah. I'm thinking that. Coach Hine out there getting a details.
0: It was the Beach, right? Right?
1: The touchdown?
0: Yes.
1: Yes.
0: Just getting my books caught up.
1: Whoa. No, it was a late hit. It was against Hawley. Oh, and another
0: offsetting.
1: Wait now.
0: So no play.
1: Illegal man. Yep, no touchdown.
0: Okay, so no touchdown.
1: Okay.
2: Replay the down.
0: All right, gotta scratch out everything I just wrote.
1: Okay, lineman downfield and roughing the passer.
0: Boy.
1: Okay.
0: Okay.
1: First down.
0: Yeah, I didn't see that lineman thing, but usually they kind of stick out, you know. But all right. Still first down. Is that correct?
1: Yes.
0: Okay, so no loss of down. Got 54 seconds to go.
1: It's kind of like, never
0: half.
1: Mind.
0: Yeah, just to redo. Receivers right and left. Bloom in a shotgun flanked by running backs. Perm on, their own, on the 20-yard line. Back to pass. Now he's going to step up. Now he's going to run. He's going to ask to. Oh, watch out. Going to the end zone. He gets tackled forward and close. Almost in the end zone. He gets tackled into it.
1: Yeah, he's a little.
0: 1 yard line.
1: Getting up kind of slow.
0: He hit from behind pretty good.
1: Time out, Yellow Jackets. Time out.
0: All right. So time out. Let's take a 30-second break on the Lakes 99.5.
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0: Oh, it's just got to get our defense going. Back here in the Lakes, 99.5, 46 seconds ago. Perm on the 1 yard line is where we're at. So first and goal from the one. Plenty of time, and we got what? One timeout remaining.
1: One timeout, yep.
0: Perm up 28-18 if you just joined us. It's been a shootout big time. Holly struggling with extra points is what's hurt them. And Perm just throwing the ball like crazy. Over 200 yards of passing offense already.
1: Yeah, and when they're not throwing, if they're running a quarterback draw, so, I mean, they're showing pass all the way here. It slows things up.
0: Wishbone handoff. He should be in. Yeah, didn't he?
1: Yep.
0: Yep. Late call.
1: That's Farrell. I believe it's Farrell.
0: Yep, Farrell with a touchdown. 1 yard touchdown by Farrell.
1: You could hear the popping through the headsets. There's some contact going on down there.
0: Perm up now 34-18. With 41 seconds to go in the half. Yellow Jackets will try the PAT with Bloom. Beach is the holder. 34-18 your score. Ball snap. It's down, it's up, and it's good. 35-18 Perham. Let's take a 30-second break on the Lakes, 99.5.
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0: All right. It's been a crazy half, Fred. It's almost like, well, how many times have we punted? I think twice?
1: Yeah.
0: It seems like every possession, we're expecting a score from either team.
1: Yeah, it's really been entertaining, and Yellow Jackets playing very well offensively. And, again, our PAT field goal team, man, it's just clockwork right now.
0: We've had a good passing game this year, but this has gone to another level. 35-18. We have the receivers and the quarterback. It's just a question of time. The line has been doing a good job of giving them time. Squib onside kick, actually, but it doesn't go the 10 yards. So, it didn't go 10.
1: So
0: Holly ball.
1: Excellent field position for the Nuggets. And, again, 40 seconds to go and three timeouts.
0: So
1: perfect night for football.
0: Yeah, it was really nice out. No wind. First and 10. Illegal, well, yeah. Legal touch because it didn't go the 10 yards. So first and 10, almost, though. First and 10, Holly from the Perm 49-yard line.
1: Well, with a no-huddle offense, Holly can rattle off a lot of plays in 40 seconds.
0: Yep, it's 47 degrees out. Doesn't feel like it. Feels more like 55 or more. Bethune in a shotgun. Handoff up the middle. Big hole as he cuts it back right side.
1: Got a very nice tackle by Detloff. Takedown for Detloff.
0: And a timeout by the Holly Nuggets due to that running. Andring was the ball carrier. And as we said, they got an 8-yard gain on that. So it's going to be second and 2. from the Perm 42-yard line. Well, our line has developed at least the pass blocking part of it very well so far. I mean, that's gone better as a game. We're still struggling with any type of run block, but that's fine. Why not? We got the people to do it. Throw it.
1: Really starting to assert ourselves on the line of scrimmage. I wonder if it isn't a little bit about depth, too, Mike. We're moving some people in and out, especially on defense, but that offensive line has been rock solid.
0: Well, since Jesse Hine took over, that was one of his main goals, is trying to get enough linemen that are capable to do a little bit of platooning, moving them in and out. That was a goal I remember a couple of years ago talking to him about. I think we're kind of there now. So second and two now for the Nuggets. Ball on the Perm 42-yard line. Methuen will go back to pass, throw it out in the flat. It's caught. And they're going to get knocked out of bounds for a gain and a first down.
1: Stotts pushes Stotts out of bounds. Clock stops, so 28 seconds.
0: So get it down to the 34-yard line. So a 9-yard pass play. Long time here. Man in motion to the right. Fakes the pitch, throws it out again to Stotts, this time left side, and he very minimal yards out there.
1: Yeah, you know, they fake the run to the short side of the field to the right. Quarterback Methuen drops back to throw, but he's got Yates in the way, so he had to alter his throw a bit, and that took a little bit of the timing off. So Yates getting some penetration off that right defensive end caused that play to slow down, and the Yellow Jackets covered easily.
0: No gain on the play, so it'll be second and 10 as Holly takes another timeout. We'll keep it right here. Volleyball Invitational tomorrow. Perm down there at the Fergus Volleyball Invitational, and it's a good tournament, very good tournament. And it mixes up some teams from the southern area, you know, Minnewaska, Morris, place like that. Perm's first match will be at 9:15. Second match will be around 10:15, and then there'll be a break. And then we'll just kind of see, depending on our record after those two matches, where we'll be and what time we're playing. But we're going to cover all four matches. Okay, we got two receivers right, one left, back to pass. Methuen State drop, seven step, fires it, incomplete to Stotts across the middle.
1: Yeah, he had a man open in the middle. Yellow Jackets had the edges covered and the deep passes, but the things opened up as they circled the back into the middle of the field. But he started running before he had the ball.
0: And they have, according to the scoreboard, they got one timeout remaining. I thought they were out.
1: Okay, no, that makes sense.
0: Two receivers right, nobody left. Methuen back to pass, looking straight down the field. Now he's getting pressure, getting chased. Throws it down the sidelines, tipped up in the air. Incomplete.
1: Yeah, Riker Zimmerman chased him out of the pocket, and Detloff there to get his big mitt on the ball as it's on the way to receiver, and we got a Holly Nugget down here.
0: Yeah, Crompton's down. He was one that went up for the pass. Took a little bit of a shot coming down because it was close, went through his hands. 35-18 Perm with 7 seconds to go in the half on your KLN Family Brand scoreboard here in Holly. Next week we go north to Alaska, the Thief River, next Wednesday. And that's, another 6 o'clock kickoff. I'm quite sure it is.
1: Hey, Mike, we got a little bit of time here. Last weekend you were down in the cities for the Minnesota Coach Association. Yeah. TJ Super recognized along with Michelle Borman.
0: Yes, as section coach and assistant coach. That is rare to get both of them there. That's really rare.
1: Well, let me tell you what else is rare, that your 40 years involved in the Coach Association was recognized with a national Distinguished Service Award. Congratulations. Yeah. That doesn't happen for the state of Minnesota very often.
0: No, it's like once every 5 years or something. But, thank the board for that. Rick Ringheising presenting that to the national committee in their meetings I think it was summer or spring. I don't remember. But, thank you.
1: Yeah, you became a delegate 40 years ago, served as president. Yep. You've been on the board. You've been the MC for the Coach Association program.
0: Taking over
1: great
0: from
1: job.
0: You,
1: yeah,
0: which
1: congratulations.
0: Was good. Thank you. Yeah. All right, here we go. Fourth and 10, back to pass Methuen. This will be the last play because it was only 7 seconds to go. Incomplete pass on the sidelines. 1 second remaining. Really? Okay. Well, they say average play is 6 seconds, so we'll take it over with 1 second to go.
1: I'm sure the boys will just
0: Never
1: I
0: know.
1: Say that the way we're throwing a ball.
0: If Howie was
1: today.
0: A coach, we'd be throwing it. Yeah, I'll guarantee it.
4: Let her up. Yeah.
0: Let's put four on one side and let's just go. He'd be drowning up in the dirt.
1: Jesse doesn't play near as much poker as Howie did.
0: No. And we'll take a knee, and that'll be it for the first half of play. And, yeah, it is 35-18 here at halftime. And quite my page is almost full is how exciting it's been and how much scoring has been. 8 scores have been made between the two teams already in the first half. We'll take a break, and we'll come back and give you some first hat stats. Let's take a two-minute break on the Lakes 99.5.
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